0: years of wildfire spread across more than 500 acres and destroyed 19 homes in the town. It was one of several blazes to ravage through the UK this week as temperatures soared and the hottest day of the year was recorded. The Prime Minister, Andy Burnham, has described the death of academic Jason Arday as a tragedy on so many levels. The professor was pronounced dead after emergency services were called to an address in South London. He'd resigned from Cambridge University amid allegations of plagiarism, which he denied. A crowd made up of hundreds of Bonnie Tyler's friends and fans burst into applause as her coffin was driven home to where she grew up in Swansea today. The singer died in July at the age of 75. And Golden Girl Amy Hunt has a third gold medal at the European and Athletics Championships in Birmingham after being part of a victorious women's relay team. That's the latest from Radio News Hub. I'm John Collins.
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2: Dudley Borough Council's issued a warning about donating money to crowdfunding campaigns after being made aware of fake fundraising pages claiming to raise money for those affected by the Stourbridge wildfires. The authorities asked locals to be cautious when sharing or donating to online appeals and advised them against donating at all right now. 19 homes in the town were destroyed earlier this week. At least one student is amongst five people who've been shot in an attack at a US university. Police believe that multiple shooters were involved in the incident at Virginia State. The campus went into lockdown early this morning. Patients in need of physiotherapy are not getting the quality of care they deserve. That's the warning from the Physiotherapists Union amid rising concerns about cuts to National Health Services. In football, Inter Milan have confirmed the signing of England defender

0: defender Jed Spence from Tottenham on a five-year deal. The Italian champions have not yet disclosed the fee. And Great Britain's men have won gold in the 4x100m relay at the European Athletics Championships in Birmingham. That's the latest from Radio News Hub. I'm John Collins.
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1: It was just another day. A familiar drive through familiar country. But then, just around the corner, came the unexpected. He'd let his speed creep a little too high as he approached a bend. And he was no longer driving at the right speed for the road. The scary thing is, he didn't even realize. Driving even a little too fast for the situation is a major cause of collisions, especially on country roads where you don't know what's around the corner. Think. Don't let your speed creep.
2: 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Okay, don't panic, float to live. 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
2: A return to home plan has been put in place for residents affected by the wildfires in Stourbridge, as emergency services now say the blaze there is under control. West Midlands Fire Service declared a major incident on Thursday as a wildfire spread across more than 500 acres and destroyed 19 homes in the town. It was one of several blazes to ravage through the UK this week as temperatures soared and the hottest day of the year was recorded. The Prime Minister, Andy Burnham, has described the death of academic Jason Arday as a tragedy on so many levels. The professor was pronounced dead after emergency services were called to an address in South London. He'd resigned from Cambridge University amid allegations of plagiarism, which he denied. A crowd made up of hundreds of Bonnie Tyler's friends and fans burst into applause as her coffin was driven home to where she grew up in Swansea today. The singer died in July at the age of 75. And golden girl Amy Hunt has a third gold medal at the European Athletics Championships in Birmingham after being part of a victorious women's relay team. That's the latest from Radio News Hub. I'm John Collins.
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4: 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I'll be playing three number ones back to back, three tracks from my 80s album of the week, and the very popular 80s themed half hour after the news at 9 p.m. So, dust off your leg warmers and come for a spin in my DeLorean. It's the 80s, baby.

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2: Dudley Borough Council's issued a warning about donating money to crowdfunding campaigns after being made aware of fake fundraising pages claiming to raise money for those affected by the Stourbridge wildfires. The authorities asked locals to be cautious when sharing or donating to online appeals and advised them against donating at all right now. 19 homes in the town were destroyed earlier this week. At least one student is amongst five people who've been shot in an attack at a US university. Police believe that multiple shooters were involved in the incident at Virginia State. The campus went into lockdown early this morning. Patients in need of physiotherapy are not getting the quality of care they deserve. That's the warning from the Physiotherapists Union amid rising concerns about cuts to National Health Services. In football, Inter Milan have confirmed the signing of England defender Jed Spence from Tottenham on a five-year deal. The Italian champions have not yet disclosed the fee, and Great Britain's men have won gold in the 4x100m relay at the European Athletics Championships in Birmingham. That's the latest from Radio News Hub. I'm John Collins.
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0: 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Nothing like a good run at the coast, but I better head back. I think there's a shortcut across that rock. Okay, don't panic, float to live. Head back, breathe and relax.
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4: It was just another day. A familiar drive through familiar country. But then, just around the corner, came the unexpected. He'd let his speed creep a little too high as he approached a bend. And he was no longer driving at the right speed for the road. The scary thing is, he didn't even realize. Driving even a little too fast for the situation is a major cause of collisions, especially on country roads where you don't know what's around the corner. Think. Don't let your speed creep.
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2: A return to home plan has been put in place for residents affected by the wildfires in Stourbridge, as emergency services now say the blaze there is under control. West Midlands Fire Service declared a major incident on Thursday as a wildfire spread across more than 500 acres and destroyed 19 homes in the town. It was one of several blazes to ravage through the UK this week as temperatures soared and the hottest day of the year was recorded. The Prime Minister, Andy Burnham, has described the death of academic Jason Arday as a tragedy on so many levels. The professor was pronounced dead after emergency services were called to an address in South London. He'd resigned from Cambridge University amid allegations of plagiarism, which he denied. A crowd made up of hundreds of Bonnie Tyler's friends and fans burst into applause as her coffin was driven home to where she grew up in Swansea today. The singer died in July at the age of 75. And golden girl Amy Hunt has a third gold medal at the European Athletics Championships in Birmingham after being part of the victorious women's relay team. That's the latest from Radio News Hub. I'm John Collins.
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2: Reform UK says it would cut £50 billion from the welfare bill, with almost 3 million people seeing disability and sickness payments reduced or withdrawn. Treasury spokesman Robert Jenrick says the plans would abolish PIP and the health element of universal credit for working-age adults. Police in Virginia have arrested a 19-year-old man after a shooting at Virginia State University left five people wounded. Cameron Harris was found hiding in a dormitory closet and is facing eight felony charges, including malicious wounding and using a firearm in a felony. Premier League holders Arsenal take on FA Cup champions Manchester City later at Cardiff's Millennium Stadium, with the Community Shield up for grabs. Gunners boss Mikel Arteta says he's looking forward to it.
3: I sense a really good energy around the place, all the internationals are back, and we can't wait to start competing.
2: And hundreds of Bonnie Tyler's friends and fans have gathered in Mumbles, Swansea to pay tribute to the singer. As her coffin was driven through the streets, the crowd broke into a rendition of her hit Total Eclipse of the Heart. From Radio News Hub, I'm Ben Monson.
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2: Reform UK is promising the biggest shake-up of the welfare system in a generation, claiming it could save £50 billion. Robert Jenrick says almost 3 million existing claimants would have their payments modified or withdrawn following reassessment. Andy Burnham is entering the second week of his UK tour, with ending rough sleeping and tackling environmental vandalism among his priorities. The Prime Minister says communities have been let down by Westminster for too long. He'll also spend time at No. 10 North as he gathers views from people and businesses around the country ahead of a planned 10-year strategy for Britain. This season's first piece of silverware is up for grabs later when Premier League winners Arsenal take on FA Cup champions Manchester City in the Community Shield. Mikel Arteta says his players are hungry for the win.
3: It's a trophy that we can have because we earned it last year through winning the Premier League.
2: And Ariana Grande has thanked fans for their overwhelming support as she began a 10-night residency at London's O2. From Radio News Hub, I'm Ben Monsey.
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2: A rather great start with outbreaks of rain across Scotland and Northern Ireland. Largely dry for England and Wales, with spells of hazy sunshine developing. Feeling warm in the south, highs of 26 degrees.

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5: In the football, this season's first piece of silverware is up for grabs later when Premier League winners Arsenal take on FA Cup champions Manchester City in the Community Shield. Gunners boss Mikel Arteta knows that his side will need to improve again if they want the level of success they enjoyed last season.
6: We're going to prepare to elevate our level for sure, expecting that the rest will do the same, because that's traditionally what happened in the league in the last few years, and that's the way we have planned the season and the way we want to evolve the team.
5: Celtic's perfect start to the Scottish football season continues after they beat Dundee United 4-0 to go through to the League Cup quarter-finals. Meanwhile, West Ham have signed Belgian midfielder Arne Engels from Scottish champions Celtic. Inter Milan have confirmed the signing of England defender Jed Spence from Tottenham on a 5-year contract. And in the European Championships, Amy Hunt is one win away from making European athletics history after Great Britain struck gold in the women's 4x100 metre relay.

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2: Reform UK will set out plans tomorrow to cut the welfare bill. Matthew Dudley has more.
3: Reform UK says a government led by the party would cut £50 billion from the welfare bill, with almost 3 million people having disability and sickness payments changed or withdrawn. Treasury spokesman Robert Jenrick says the plans would be the biggest shake-up of the welfare state in a generation. The proposals include replacing PIP and the health element of universal credit for working-age adults, with Labour calling the figures fantasy economics.
2: Five people have been injured in a shooting at Virginia State University in the US, with one suffering critical injuries. Police have arrested 19-year-old Cameron Harris, who they say was found hiding in a dormitory. 8 felony warrants have been issued against him, although authorities have not revealed a possible motive. Prime Minister Andy Burnham is continuing his summer tour of the UK, focusing on issues he says have been ignored by Westminster for too long. This week, he'll look at tackling rough sleeping and fly tipping, while also visiting No. 10 North a month after it was established. The Prime Minister says the tour will help shape his 10-year plan to make Britain better off. A fundraiser for the family of former Cambridge professor Jason Arday has raised more than £30,000. The sociology professor died on Friday, days after resigning from his post following allegations of plagiarism. Premier League holders Arsenal take on FA Cup champions Manchester City later at Cardiff's Millennium Stadium, with the Community Shield up for grabs. Fans often debate whether it counts as a major piece of silverware, with some describing the game as a glorified friendly. Despite that, Gunners boss Mikel Arteta says he's looking forward to it.
4: We're going to have a really strong opponent, but we are really excited to start the season, to start with the first trophy as well. And I sense a really good energy around the place. All the internationals are back, and we can't wait to start competing.
2: And hundreds of Bonnie Tyler's friends and fans have gathered in Mumbles, Swansea to pay tribute to the singer. That's the latest from Radio News Hub. I'm Ben Monse.
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2: A rather great start with outbreaks of rain across Scotland and Northern Ireland. Largely dry for England and Wales, with spells of hazy sunshine developing. Feeling warm in the south, highs of 26 degrees.
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6: Good morning, Borida, and a very warm welcome to your Sunday breakfast show here on Radio BGM. I'm Leighton Jones, keeping you company all the way through from now until 11 a.m. And we've got a fantastic morning lined up for you, packed with brilliant music and all your favourite weekend features to get your Sunday off to the perfect start. But let's get straight into the music. Kickstarting the next 3 hours, this is an absolute classic from Oasis. Here is Don't Look Back.

That was Oasis with Donna Back in Anger right here on Radio BGM. Next up, we are ramping up the tempo with the Sugar Babes and Hole in the Heads. But right after that tune, make sure you have your thinking caps on, because it'll be time for this week's Link Up Fun.

Speaking of babes with hole in the heads, right now it's time for the Leighton Jones Link Up. Absolutely no prizes up for grabs. It's all just for a little bit of fun to test your brain power this Sunday morning. I'm going to play you two clips of songs. Somewhere between these two tracks, there's a hidden connection. Can you work out what links them together? Good luck, everyone. Here we go.

Oh, there we go. Those are the clues for this week's link up. If you're struggling to piece those two tracks together, I'll give you a little bit of a clue this Sunday morning. If you're a bit of a film buff, that might just help you get the connection. Keep thinking about it. Coming up next for you, we are diving into some brand new music from a legendary rock band. Fresh off their album, Foreign Tongues, pure the Rolling Stones on Radio BGM. This is Jealous Lover.

absolute track that is. That was the Rolling Stones with their brand new song, Jealous Lover, which has recently dropped from their new album. Unbelievable stuff from the legends, keeping it fresh as ever right here on Radio BGM. 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Up next for you, get ready for that unmistakable sultry guitar riff. This is Edwyn Collins and A Girl Like You.

What a song. Edwyn Collins with a brilliant A Girl Like You. Coming up next, we have got the wonderful Leo Sayer and his massive 1980 hit, More Than I Can Say. I've interviewed him once. Lovely guy. Now, but before we spin the classic, I've got a bit of a trivia for you to get your brain ticking. Leo Sayer's famous stage name is Leo. But that is not actually the name he was born with. He took the name Leo from his manager's wife because of his massive, iconic mop of curly hair, which she said made him look like a lion. So here's my question for you this Sunday morning. What is Leo Sayer's actual, real birth name? Have a think about it. All will be revealed after we hear the song.

More Than I Can Say by Leo Sayer. Now, before the song, I asked you if you knew the real birth name of the legendary singer. Did you manage to figure it out? Well, he was actually born in Sussex back in 1948 as Gerard Hugh Sayer. So a big well done if you knew he was originally a Gerard before he became the Lion Mane's pop icon we all

0: Scouting for Girls with a brilliant song, She's So Lovely, right here on Weekend Breakfast with Leighton Jones. Don't you go anywhere, because we've got a few quick messages coming up. But right after that, get ready to move, because I'm bringing you a massive 80s dance pop classic from Jermaine Stewart. Now, here's a little teaser for you before the break. This iconic track was originally intended to be a protest song against the casual culture of the 1980s, encouraging people to slow down, talk, and really get to know each other first. We will find out exactly what he's talking about right after these messages.
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7: 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And just emerging from the swamp there on the right, it's only a pair of Paul Scott's dance pants.
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90s. Yeah, we don't have to take our clothes off to have a good time. Great stuff, that. In just a few minutes, we will be repeating the clues for you on my Sunday link-up, so make sure you are paying close attention to get that film buff connection. Right now, though, we've got some absolute icons coming up for you. Get ready to dance this Sunday morning. This is ABBA with Roulette.

That was ABBA with the spectacular Voulez-Vous. And for all you music fans out there, that track is actually the massive title track from their sixth studio album, which was released back in 1979. It was a legendary record that firmly cemented them as disco icons, giving us huge hits like Chiquitita and Does Your Mother Know? Now, as promised, it's time to turn our attention back to this week's Sunday link-up quiz. If you missed them earlier, or if you just need to hear them one more time to get those brain gears turning, I'm about to replay the two clues for you right now. Remember, your extra hint this morning, if you're a bit of a film buff, it is really going to help you crack the case. Listen closely, get your thinking caps on, and see if you can work out the hidden connection. Here we go with the clues once again.

there we go. What was the connection between those clues on my link up? Any ideas floating around your kitchen this Sunday morning? And don't forget that film buff clue I gave you earlier. If you're still scratching your head, don't worry, I'll give you the answer very shortly. Up next, we are slowing things down just a touch with a gorgeous 90s classic featuring the wonderful Susan Ann Sully on lead vocals. Here's the Human League with One Man in Mind.

Oh, I just love that song when it came out, and you know, I think it still sounds brilliant today. Human League, beautiful song that, from 95, and One Man in My Heart. Right now, we are fast-forwarding to a massive modern pop classic that dominated the airwaves. Bringing the sunshine vibes to your Sunday morning, this is Doja Cat with... Say-

of Doja Cat with the brilliant Say So here on Radio BGM Weekend Breakfast with Leighton Jones. Coming up next for you, we are throwing things back to the final summer of the 90s with the brilliant band Texas and their massive hit Summer Sun. But before we drop that iconic bass line, let's see how good your music knowledge is this morning. The band is called Texas, but can you remember the name of the female main singer in the band? Have a quick think about it, and I'll give you the answer right after we've heard the song. And here it is.

Summer Sun from Texas. Now, before the track, I asked you if you could remember the name of the incredible female lead singer of the band. Did it come back to you? I've interviewed her loads of times. She's lovely. It's the wonderful Charlene Spiteri. A big shout out.

That was Nelly Furtado with the brilliant Say It Right. Now the moment you've all been waiting for. It's time for the big reveal on this week's Sunday Link Up. I played two completely different tracks. Song number one, well, I think you all knew that one. It was the legendary Bohemian Rhapsody, of course, by Queen. And song number two was the headbanging Feed My Frankenstein by Alice Cooper. Did you manage to piece them together? I told you it would help if you were a bit of a film buff. The hidden connection is, of course, that both songs were famously featured in the 1992 hit movie Wayne's World. Who could ever forget that iconic car headbanging scene? If you got that one right at home, a massive well done to you. Right now, we are heading straight up to the top of the hour for the latest news. But before we do, it's simply read

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2: A reform UK government would abolish PIP payments and cut other benefits, according to planned reforms due to be announced tomorrow. Matthew Dudley has the details.
3: Reform UK has outlined plans to save £50 billion from welfare, warning that almost 3 million existing claimants could see their payments reduced or stopped. Robert Jenrick says the proposals would introduce a new health security allowance for people who are seriously ill, while support for less severe conditions would change. Labour has criticised the plans, accusing reform of stripping support from disabled people and shifting costs onto employers.
2: Police in Virginia have arrested a 19-year-old man after a shooting at Virginia State University left five people wounded. Cameron Harris was found hiding in a dormitory closet and is facing eight felony charges, including malicious wounding and using a firearm in a felony. One victim is critically injured. UK groundwater levels are in remarkable health despite widespread drought, according to scientists. Researchers at the British Geological Survey found most aquifers remain at normal or above normal levels after being replenished by a wet winter. They say groundwater could play a bigger role in protecting water supplies during future droughts, although experts warn climate change could bring more severe dry periods. In the football, this season's first piece of silverware is up for grabs later when Premier League winners Arsenal take on FA Cup champions Manchester City in the Community Shield. The game is a repeat of the 2023 English Super Cup, where Gunners boss Mikel Arteta got one over on former City manager Pep Guardiola on penalties. Arteta is looking to do the same again, this time beating City's new manager Enzo Maresca. He says the players are hungry for the win.
4: It's a trophy that that we can have, because we earned it last year through winning the Premier League, obviously, and you can tell how hungry the players are, which is a good sign.
2: And Ariana Grande has thanked fans for their overwhelming support as she began a 10-night residency at London's O2. That's the latest from Radio News Hub. I'm Ben Monse.
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2: A rather grey start with outbreaks of rain across Scotland and Northern Ireland. Largely dry for England and Wales, with spells of hazy sunshine developing. Feeling warm in the south, highs of 26 degrees.
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7: And welcome back to Weekend Breakfast on this Sunday morning. You're hanging out with me, Leighton Jones. Thrilled to have you along. Thank you very much indeed. Whether you're still horizontal in bed, nursing a massive mug of coffee, or already out and about tackling the day, I hope you're having a wonderful weekend so far. We've got a packed show lined up for you over the next couple of hours. Coming up very shortly, we'll be playing a bit of a game with my weekly telly tune. I'll be spinning you a classic television theme song, and you can see if you can guess what it is. It's always a bit of silly fun to kickstart your brain on a Sunday. Right now, though, let's get the energy flowing and kick things off for this hour. Here's the brilliant Lenny Kravitz. This is Fly.

That was the absolute tune that is Lenny Kravitz with Fly Away. Always gets the energy levels exactly where they need to be for a Sunday morning. You're listening to Weekend Breakfast with me, Leighton Jones, on Radio BGM. And we've got a brilliant hour of music lined up for you. Coming up next, we will be diving into a bit of mojo. Then, right after that, it is finally time to test your brain cells with this week's telly tune. Get ready to guess that classic TV theme. Before all of that, though, let's keep the good vibes rolling. This is Mojo, and the track

absolute classic, Lady. Truly a timeless track to keep the good vibes flowing. Right then, the time has officially gone. It's time for my telly tune. I've got a clip of a TV series theme coming up for you right now. Honestly, I think it's quite an easy one this week, so no excuses. Get your thinking caps on, listen closely, and see if you can work out the name of the TV series that this tune introduces. Here we go with it. There we are. All for a little bit of fun. No prizes up for grabs. Any ideas? I'll give you the answer a little bit later on in the show. Now then, that was a brilliant tune. But speaking of brilliant tunes, let's hand over to the incredibly talented Miles Smith with his fantastic track off his debut album. This is Hold Me.

Leighton Jones with you on Weekend Breakfast on this Sunday morning. That was the brilliant Miles Smith with Hold Me in the Dark. Such a stunning track, that. Now we'll have another play of the Telly tune very shortly for you. Any ideas? Well, let's slow things down just a little bit with an absolute masterpiece from 92. This one is for anyone who needs a bit of comforts this morning. Here's REM with Everybody Hurts.

That's from REM, a timeless classic that always stops you in your tracks, doesn't it? You're hanging out with Leighton Jones on the Weekend Breakfast Show here on Radio BGM. Now, let's pick the tempo right back up and throw things back to 1986. This is the incredible Janet Jackson asking that ultimate question. What have you done for me lately?

Janet Jackson and What Have You Done For Me Lately still sounds just as fresh today as it did back then in the 80s. Right, here's my telly tune for this week, all for a little bit of fun. Have a listen to this TV theme. I think it's quite easy this week. No prizes up for grabs. All for bragging rights. See if you can come up with the correct answer. I will reveal all before the 10 o'clock news this morning. Right, coming up next, we have a track guaranteed to put a massive smile on your face on this Sunday and get you singing along. Turn this one up. It's The Feeling with Never Be Lonely.

0: Young Feeling right there, reminding us never be lonely. You're listening to Radio BGM. I'm Leighton Jones. Now we have a short break coming up with a few quick messages. Make sure you don't go anywhere, because on the other side, we are turning back the clock with the wonderful Laura Branigan and Self Control. More great music is just moments away.
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5: Crowd made up of hundreds of Bonnie Tyler's friends and fans burst into a rendition of Total Eclipse of the Heart as her coffin was driven home to where she grew up in Swansea. The singer died in July at the age of 75. Chaka Khan has said she became a singer instead of a Black Panther Party activist after she was given a gun. The 73-year-old, whose life story features in the musical I'm Every Woman, said she joined the Black Power group at the age of 16 as she felt they were absolutely correct on every point. She told BBC Radio 4's Desert Island Discs this weekend that she didn't feel in any danger at all during the time of the US civil rights movement. And a new free London installation launches today to celebrate the career of Madonna. The interactive display called Come On Meet Me on the Dance Floor opens on what's the Vogue singer's 68th birthday. It features music and 360-degree video screens on Tottenham Court Road. Fans will be able to leave a personal message at the exhibit, with some of them being shown on the venue's big screens.

and Self Control. Now then, up next, we're stepping into the sunshine with the legendary Bill Withers, Sands Lovely Day. Now, here's a quick challenge for you while you listen. Towards the end of this 1977 classic, Bill holds a single unbroken vocal note on the word day for a whopping 18 seconds. It's one of the longest notes ever recorded on a hit song. Take a deep breath.

and lovely day. So, did you hold out the note longer? It is really BGM on this glorious Sunday morning. I'm Leighton Jones with you on Weekend Breakfast, keeping you company. And up next, we've got a massive track from the brilliant James Marriott. And this is California Rain. Now, James actually wrote this indie rock anthem while touring across North America. And he says, it all came about dealing with massive culture shock and missing home. In fact, the lyric, "The Rain Won't Stop Me Now," is his way of taking one thing British people complain about the most, the British rain. And you know, I would love to have some right now. Oh, brilliant song this. Anyway, hope you enjoy it. Let's dive right into it.

fantastic California rain from James Marriott right here on Radio BGM. You're spending your Sunday morning with the Weekend Breakfast Show. I'm Leighton Jones, and the great music, well, it just keeps on coming. Up next, we are rolling out a proper festival anthem from Brighton's very own indie royalty. Released exactly two decades ago on their iconic debut album, Inside In, Inside Out, this track never fails to get people moving. Get your vocal cords warmed up for this one. Here's the Kooks with She Moves in Her Own.

was Brighton's very own The Kooks with She Moves In Her Own Way on Radio BGM. Happy Sunday morning to you. You're waking up to the Weekend Breakfast Show with me, Leighton Jones. Now, coming up shortly, I'll be doing the big reveal on my telly tune. Right now, though, we are throwing it back to 2001 with the incredible Jennifer Lopez and Ain't It Funny. And did you know that this track was originally written for her rom-com, The Wedding Planner? The director actually rejected it because he thought it had too much of a Latin influence. So J-Lo kept it for her album instead, and it became an absolute global smash. Here is the original flavour on Sunday Breakfast of J-Lo.

so catchy, isn't it? Jennifer Lopez with Ain't Sit Funny here on Radio BGN. I'm Leighton Jones on your Weekend Breakfast Show, and the mystery TV theme we spun earlier was... Did you get it? Yes. Quite simple, I thought, this week. Our telly tune was the theme too... The Great British Bake Off, and you won yourself Ultimate Sunday Bragging Rights if you got it right. A fun fact actually about the series, while the bakers only bring 12 to 20 ingredients normally, a past finalist named Francis Quinn once used a mind-blowing 124 separate ingredients for her final cake. Plus, any leftovers that don't get eaten by the crew are packed up and sent straight to a local food bank. Brilliant. So if you did get it right, well done to you. Let's keep your morning moving with a massive 80s anthem, Mrs. Level 42.

2 with a brilliant Lessons in Love here on Radio BGM. Happy Sunday morning to you. You're waking up with a Weekend Breakfast Show, and I'm Leighton Jones. Now, taking us right up to the 10 o'clock news is a masterpiece from the Kinks. This is Lola. And did you know that when this was released back in 1970, the BBC actually banned it from the airwaves? They had a strict rule against product placement. And because Ray Davies sang the words Coca-Cola, he actually had to pause their American tour, fly all the way back to London and re-record it as Cherry Cola, just to get it played on the radio. Talk about dedication to the craft, eh? We have a massive second hour lined up for you. We'll be diving into our local cinema scene as well to see what blockbusters like Spider-Man, Brand New Day or The Odyssey are playing in your local cinema. First, let's get to the latest headlines. The news is on the way for you. Here are the Kinks.

0: working age adults, with Labour calling the figures fantasy economics.
1: More than £40,000 has been raised for the family of former Cambridge professor Jason Arday following his death in South London. Arday resigned as professor of sociology of education last week following plagiarism allegations. A vigil in his memory is due to take place at Trafalgar Square this evening. Andy Burnham is entering the second week of his UK tour, with ending rough sleeping and tackling environmental vandalism among his priorities. He'll also spend time at No. 10 North as he gathers views from people and businesses around the country ahead of a planned 10-year strategy for Britain. More than 60% of adults have not bought sunscreen so far this year, despite the run of heatwaves. A survey of 30,000 people across England, Scotland and Wales revealed just 56% of adults bought sunscreen in the last 2 years. Cancer Research UK predicts the annual number of new melanoma skin cancer cases in the UK could be more than 26,000 by 2040. Margaret Grant-Witz is a skincare expert.
2: You don't have to use that SPF, but then you should have other sun safety mechanisms in place. That could be long sleeve clothing, that can be a hat, that can just be sitting in the shade.
1: And Premier League holders Arsenal take on FA Cup champions Manchester City later at Cardiff's Millennium Stadium, with the Community Shield up for grabs. Gunners boss Mikel Arteta says he's looking forward to it.
3: We're going to have a really strong opponent, but we are really excited to start the season, to start with the first trophy as well, and I sense a really good energy around the place.
1: From Radio News Hub, I'm Ben Monte.
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1: A rather great start with outbreaks of rain across Scotland and Northern Ireland, largely dry for England and Wales, with spells of hazy sunshine developing, feeling warm in the south, highs of 26 degrees.
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7: And a very warm welcome back to the Weekend Breakfast Show on this Sunday morning. I'm Leighton Jones, keeping you company right through until 11. I hope your coffee is brewed and you're easing into the day nicely. We have a packed hour of great company and incredible music lined up for you. To kick things off, let's turn back to 1993 with the brilliant Annie Lennox and the iconic upbeat sounds of Little Bird.

0: mix there with Little Bird. Such a fantastic track to get the energy moving on this Sunday morning. You're listening to the Weekend Breakfast Show with Leighton Jones on Radio BGM. And up next, we are keeping those upbeat vibes going. Grab your tambourine and get ready to clap along, because here is the wonderful KT Tunstall with Black Horse and the Cherry Tree.
1: 2, 3...

Oh, Katie Tunstall with the absolute foot stomper. Black Horse Sam, the cherry tree. Always a classic to get your Sunday morning moving. You're locked into the Weekend Breakfast Show. I'm Leighton Jones, and it's time to shake things up with some brand new music. We are completely shifting the vibe right now and heading straight to the club. Turn up your speakers because this is a massive new tune from the one and only Madonna.

That was the brand new track from the one and only Queen of Pop herself, Madonna, Danceteria. It's currently climbed right up the Dance Airplay charts right now, and it's massive throwback to her early days. The track is named after the iconic New York nightclub where she was first discovered back in the 80s. It's fresh off her highly anticipated album, Confessions 2. As for Madonna, well, she's been busy. Yes, she's absolutely everywhere. She's had a packed summer, recently performing at the FIFA Men's World Cup Final halftime show and sharing the stage with Kylie Minogue at World Pride in Amsterdam. Really busy. But right now, let's change gears and head back to 1988 for an absolute indie pop masterclass. Coming up next on the Weekend Breakfast Show, it's the Lars with the timeless classic, Then.

There She Goes from 1988. Coming up on Weekend Breakfast, I've got a true global giant of music lined up next. The legendary Stevie Wonder with his massive 84 hits, I Just Called to Say I Love You. Now, there's some incredible trivia behind this track. If you listen closely to the lyrics, Stevie actually names or references all 12 months of the year in chronological order, as he explains that he doesn't need a specific holiday or calendar date to tell someone he loves them. It was written for the film The Woman in Red and won the Academy Award for Best Original Song, beating out an unbelievable lineup of other number one hits like Ghostbusters and Footloose as well. Even though he is famous for his complex arrangements, Stevie actually played every single instrument himself on the entire track, from the synthesizers to the drum programming. And it went on to hit number one in 28 different countries. And to this day, it remains Motown Records' biggest-selling international single of all time. So pick up the line and let someone know you care. Here is Stevie Wonder.

love that bit on the end. Cha-cha-cha. That was the legendary Stevie Wonder with the global number one smash I just called To Say I Love You. Such a beautiful tune for a Sunday morning. It is Weekend Breakfast with Leighton Jones. Coming up shortly in this hour, we are going to dive into the world of film. I'll be bringing you a quick roundup of the massive movies making a splash at the cinema right now so you can plan your big screen trip. But right now, let's lift the mood and bring some magic into the radio. This track spent 3 consecutive weeks at number 1 back in 2010, and it still feels completely magical today. Here is Owl City with the fantastic Fireflies.

0: clouds are bursting at the sea.
1: Oh, magical. That was Old City with the absolutely sparkling Fireflies. Never fails to lift the mood on a Sunday morning. Weekend Breakfast with Leighton Jones on Radio BGM. And we are going to take a very quick short break right now to clear the decks and bring you a few essential local messages. Don't go anywhere, though, because the second we get back, we have a monster of a tune lined up for you. We are diving straight into 1983 with the powerhouse combination of Rufus and Chaka Khan and the timeless classic, Ain't Nobody. Go grab a fresh cup of coffee, and I'll see you on the other side of these messages.
2: BGM. 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And he was no longer driving at the right speed for the road. The scary thing is, he didn't even realize. Driving even a little too fast for the situation is a major cause of collisions, especially on country roads where you don't know what's around the corner. 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

of a track, Rufus and Chaki Khan with the timeless, soulful groove of Ain't Nobody. It is Weekend Breakfast with Leighton Jones on this Sunday morning. Now, as promised, let's take a quick look at the box office, because if you were planning a trip to the cinema, there are some massive movies out there. First is, I just love to see this, The Odyssey. If you want an absolute spectacle, Christopher Nolan's epic adaptation of the ancient Greek myth is completely dominating. It was shot entirely on IMAX cameras and is already a billion-dollar smash. The End of Oak Street. For something brand new this weekend, this highly anticipated sci-fi thriller just raced into hundreds of UK cinemas and is drawing massive crowds. Paw Patrol. If you're looking for something to keep the kids entertained on a rainy Sunday afternoon, which is definitely not going to be today, this fun animated adventure is a huge hit with families right now. That's the Daniel movie. So plenty of great options to buy tickets for, whether you want big action, suspense, or a family day out. But right now, let's get back to the music. Heading back now to 1975 for a legendary piece of soul and disco history that will get you moving around the kitchen. Coming up next on the show, here are the Tramps with the fantastic

so good to hear that again. The Tramps with a brilliant soul classic, Hold Back the Night, guaranteed to bring the sunshine on a Sunday morning. Coming up next is the incredibly talented Brit Award-winning Pink Panthers. Now, this is a massive drum and bass-infused hit that is, oh, it's dominating everywhere at the moment. Turn your radio up. Here is Illegal.

was Pink Panthers with her massive hit Illegal, such a slick tune for a Sunday morning. Now we're handing the playlist over to Paul Weller and Mick Talbot, the legendary Style Council, with a song that completely captures the mood for this year, because it has been an absolute scorching

Take a Long Hot Summer by The Style Council, bringing those smooth soul vibes to your radio. Now then, coming up next, we are taking you back to the turn of the millennium with a track that completely redefined the UK garage and R&B scene. It's the definitive debut single from an absolute icon. It's Craig David and Fill Me In. Now, he's been very busy recently. He's celebrated the massive 25-year milestone of his legendary debut album, Born to Do It. And to mark the occasion, he released his ninth studio album called Commitment, which hit the UK top 10. And the record features huge collaborations with artists like JoJo and Louisa Johnson as well. Anyway, here he is with

That was the smooth UK garage sound of Craig David with his massive debut hit, Fill Me In, taking us right back, way back to the year 2000. But up next, we're dialing the clock back even further to the golden era of disco and soul. This 1979 classic has one of the most recognisable opening string riffs in dance music history. It's Rose Royce with the incredible Is It Love You're After? And this track was featured on the group's 1979 album, Rose Royce, Rainbow Connection. It marked a major turning point as it was the very final album featuring their iconic lead singer, Gwen Dickey, before she left the group to start her solo career.

Prince with their infectious 1979 hits. Is it love you're after? Treating us there to one of the greatest string hooks in soul history. Up next, we transition into the smooth, pioneering sounds of early 60s soul. And this track is a masterclass in vocal elegance and an absolute timeless classic. It's the legendary Sam Cooke with his Sweet Plea to the Heavens. It's Cupid, who he actually wrote for somebody else, but kept it for himself. And I'm glad he did, because it's

Evil Cupid on this Sunday morning. And that brings us to the final song on The Breakfast Show for this weekend. We are going out in true 80s style with a massive synth pop anthem. It's the Thompson Twins with Hold Me Now. Thanks very much indeed for your company this weekend. Do join me tonight if you can, just after 9, for the Leighton Jones Country Show, where I'll have a whole hour of fantastic country music lined up for you. Enjoy the rest of your Sunday. Take care, and here are the Thompson Twins.

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2: Reform UK says the government led by the party would cut £50 billion from the welfare bill, according to plans set to be announced tomorrow. Treasury spokesman Robert Jenrick says the plans would be the biggest shake-up of the welfare state in a generation. The proposals include replacing PIP and the health element of universal credit for working-age adults, with Labour calling the figures fantasy economics.

0: 6 in 10 adults say they haven't bought sunscreen so far this year. That's despite the run of heatwaves. The survey of 30,000 people in England, Scotland and Wales also found that just 56% of adults bought sunscreen in the last 2 years. Margaret Grant-Witz is a skincare expert.
1: It's almost like summer comes and our inhibitions go out. And it happens, and we feel free. And in that freedom, you feel invincible. And melanoma is like a really silent killer, and it's so easily avoidable.
0: Hurricane Lala has strengthened into a Category 1 storm as it approaches Hawaii's Big Island. Forecasters say the hurricane could make a rare direct landfall, with up to 25 inches of rain possible in higher elevations. And British tennis player Arthur Ferry has won his first match since reaching the Wimbledon semi-finals, beating Australia's James Duckworth at the Cincinnati Open. That's the latest from Radio News Hub. I'm Ben Monte.
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3: BGM weather.
0: A rather grey start with outbreaks of rain across Scotland and Northern Ireland. Largely dry for England and Wales, with spells of hazy sunshine developing. Feeling warm in the south, highs of 26 degrees.

And a very good morning to you live from the studios of Radio BGM in Prince Philip Hospital in a very sunny Llanelli. I'm here for the next 3 hours with legendary album tracks, memorable hits, new music from classic artists, and also some of my recent music finds. It's a chance to discover new music which you might want to add to your collection, or to remind you about something which you already have and might want a day out and

So welcome along. It's good to be back. I've missed you. Sometimes a life takes over in a way which means that playing radio stations isn't always the best option. But that's all behind us now. And we'll move on with 10cc.

10cc from yonks ago, and a dreadlock holiday. If it's your birthday today, congratulations, many happy returns. Hope the day is being kind to you so far. You share it with Joe Jackson, who's a British singer-songwriter, and he was born in Burton-upon-Trent this day in 1954, and also with Mike Hugg, who's a British rock drummer from Manfred Mann, and he was born in Gosport in Hampshire. So here's one each from Joe Jackson and Manfred Mann.

Manfred Mann and the Mighty Quinn on Radio BGM. And before that, it was Joe Jackson and Stepping Out. Always good to feature new music here on Radio BGM. And this is no exception. It's Tesla and a new album from them called Homage. And it's an album of 14 tracks, 13 of which are cover versions of music by artists which they have some respect for, we might say. So this is a former Hank Williams song, and it's called Mind Your Own Business.

Avon City's Skiffle Group and This Little Light of Mine. Before that, it was Tesla and a track from the new album, which is called Homage, and brightening things up with a track called Mind Your Own Business. Now, if you're planning to make the most of the decent weather with a stroll down to the coastal park, the coastal path, I should say, or perhaps you're just looking out of the window towards the estuary, stay safe, and here's a look at today's tide times for the Llanelli area. High tide tonight is at 6:08 p.m. at 7.9 metres, and if you're listening to the repeat of the show on Sunday, it's at 9:40 p.m. at 8.5 metres. And full details can be found at tide-forecast.com. And somebody's hammering next door. It's always the way on a Tuesday morning. Yeah. Now, was that a contrived introduction or not? I don't know. This is Tokyo and Tuesday morning.

0: Tokyo on Tuesday morning. And if you were in Japan, you probably get a day off today because it's a public holiday to celebrate and appreciate mountains. We ought to do that in this country, particularly in Wales. We've got enough of them. It's also National Son and Daughter Day, National Hip Hop Day, and it commemorates the birth of hip hop culture on August 11th, 1973 in the Bronx, New York. And it's also, which appeals to me, Play in the Sand Day, encouraging you to go outside, build sandcastles, and visit the beach. And why not? And we'll take a break, be back in a jiffy with the Beach Men in the meantime on 94.9 FM in Prince Philip Hospital and around the world on the internet. 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

0: Steve Miliband and Jet Airliner, and before that, the Beach Boys, Surfing US. Hey, time to have a look at a couple of events coming up in the Llanelli area.
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0: The Best of Broadway, Saturday, August the 15th. That's at 5:30 p.m. at Glen Alla Hall, which is a high-energy musical showcase featuring modern Broadway hits. The new Amen Corner, bringing back the 60s. That's on Saturday the 15th at the Diplomat Hotel at 7 p.m. K-pop Stars Brunch, Sunday, August the 16th at Cattle & Co, the Llanelli Pump House in the North Dock. Open Doors events start Friday, August the 14th at 11 a.m. at Furnace, showcasing local architectural, New York drip up on that, and cultural heritage. And one that sounds like chaos, Sound Healing with Alpacas and Horses. That's on Tuesday, August 11th. That's today. And also Tuesday, August the 18th, 6:30 p.m. at Brintig Farm. And it's currently shown as sold out online. But if you check locally, you might find that there are some returns.

Seals and Crofts and Summer Breeze, more recently done by the Isley Brothers, but this is the original.

perfect song for a warm day in August. That's Seals and Crofts and Summer Breeze. Time for the mystery singer. Can you remember who this was? Oh, nobody.

Well, can you remember who that was and when, what it was called and all the rest of it? I'll play it again in an hour and I'll give you the answer round about 12:45. In the meantime, here's America.

0: 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We play the best music that you haven't heard for yonks. Next one is for somebody who's had a bit of a rough time of it lately, which is the reason I wasn't here last week and the week before. And everything is turning out okay now, which is good news. And here's a Yellow and Mr. Blue Sky.
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0: Yellow and Mr. Blue Sky on Radio BGM. Don't forget, news coming up on the hour, and lots of good music still to come, including new stuff from Carly Simon, Norda Mullin and others. So stick around.
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2: Reform UK has outlined plans to save £50 billion from welfare, warning that almost 3 million existing claimants could see their payments reduced or stopped. Robert Jenrick says the proposals would introduce a new health security allowance for people who are seriously ill, while support for less severe conditions would change. Labour has criticised the plans, which are due to be announced tomorrow, accusing Reform of stripping support from disabled people and shifting costs onto employers. A fundraising campaign for the family of former Cambridge professor Jason Arday has raised more than £40,000. Matthew Dudley has the details.
3: The appeal was launched by the Windrush campaigner Sir Patrick Vernon after Professor Arday died in Battersea on Friday. He's now raised more than £40,000, a figure which is rising. Professor Arday had resigned from his post as the professor of

0: avoid the run of heat waves. Cancer Research UK predicts the annual number of new melanoma skin cancer cases in the UK could be more than 26,000 by 2040. Margaret Grant-Witz is a skincare expert. She says reapplying sunscreen is an important step.
1: We layer on the cream, then we put the aerosol on top to get the little pieces that we think we miss, and we reapply. And you look for a broad spectrum SPF. And if you don't like an SPF, which I appreciate, you don't have to like an SPF, then just enjoy the shade. You'll still get that beautiful vitamin D.
0: That's the latest from Radio News Hub. I'm Ben Monte.
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4: BGM weather.
0: Largely dry for England and Wales, with some sunny spells developing. Outbreaks of rain across Scotland and Northern Ireland. Feeling warmer in the south. Highs of 26 degrees. From the

doesn't matter. It's 5 o'clock somewhere.

Alan Jackson and Jimmy Buffett. And it's 5 o'clock somewhere. Kazakhstan or somewhere like that, apparently. Anyway, you can rely on the stands to come up with the goods. It's Radio BGM on 94.9 FM in Prince Philip Hospital internationally and around the world on the internet. And a couple of bits of music news for you. 10 unreleased tracks by David Bowie are set to be shared with the public, recorded in the early part of his career when he was known as Davy Jones. The show Talmy Recordings has been billed by the singer's label as the most complete collection of tracks recorded by a nascent David Bowie with his then producer, Shel Talmy. And the collection includes contributions from guitarist Jimmy Page, who would go on to form Led Zeppelin, of course, and pianist Nicky Hopkins, who also worked with the Beatles, The Who, and the Rolling Stones. So that's quite a pedigree, isn't it? And that's due out, I think, on the 24th of September. And due out later this week, Carly Simon's 24th studio album comes in waves, is set for release on 14th of August. Marks the first collection of all new original songs in 18 years. And we'll play the lead single, Howl, a little bit later on. And finally on this little set, Paul Heaton has a new album called Genius, and that's due out in about a week and a half's time on the 21st of August. This is Blodwyn Pig, and it's Only Love.

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0: the Welsh Beatles, Badfinger, and No Matter What. And no doubt if you're a worker or involved with some organisation, you get involved with Zoom meetings and so on. And they're really sort of like electronic seances, aren't they? Hello, is anybody there? Joe, are you with us?
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0: This is Fleetwood Mac and a song called Family Man. Just joined us. Good morning.

0: That is so good still. It's Family Man from Fleetwood album, Fleetwood Mac, taken from the album from 1987, which was called Tango in the Night, one of their better albums, and still sounding nice and fresh and a summery sort of sound. We're going to take a quick break, back in a jiffy with Van Halen, but not the one you're thinking of. On 94.9 FM in Prince Philip Hospital in Llanelli and around the world on the internet, we are Radio BGM.
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0: Simon and Garfunkel and At the Zoo and Big Bad Bill from Van Halen. You know, when I was little, my parents took me to the zoo and a guy on the gate, he thanked them for bringing me back.
1: Oh, we're the joys.

I wonder how many dance floors were destroyed by people stamping to that. It's New York Groove from Hello from the 1970s. Right, let's have a quick look at what's on at the cinemas this week. So Natalie Odeon is showing Spider-Man, A Brand New Day. That's at the Natalie Odeon, as I say, along with The Odyssey, Toy Story 5, and Moana. And Carmarthen View, pretty much the same, but it also includes Minions and Monsters, The Ice Cream Man, Flushed Away, The Sheep Detectives, and Animal Farm. Crosshand Cinema, The Odyssey, and that's from Friday the 14th of August at 7 p.m. Also on Monday the 17th of August and Tuesday the 18th of August. And finally, Bryn Amon Cinema, Spider-Man, Brand New Day, and The Odyssey, and Paw Patrol, the Dino Movie. And also Toy Story 5. And as we always say, if you want tickets or you want more information on those films, either look at the cinema's website or give them a bell or whatever. Right, mystery song. Here it is again.

There we are. It's an easy peasy one this week. And I'll give the answer in about an hour's time. In the meantime, here's Huey Lewis in the news. And this is Stuck With You.

Huey Lewis in the news, and stuck with you. News, of course, coming up on the hour, and it's always good to play new music on a Tuesday morning. And this is a track that has recently come out. It's from Norda Mullen, and it's called Lemonade.

0: Frank Zappa, believe it or not. When was the last time you heard Frank Zappa on Radio BGM? That's Peaches and Regalia. And before that,
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2: My dear extremely forlorn friend, I hear your love has stormed out the door. What a random

Carly Simon and Howl, new single from her forthcoming album out this Friday, which is called Comes in Waves. News coming up in just a sec.

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2: Reform UK says the government led by the party would cut £50 billion from the welfare bill, according to plans set to be announced tomorrow. Treasury spokesman Robert Jenrick says the plans would be the biggest shake-up of the welfare state in a generation. The proposals include replacing PIP and the health element of universal credit for working-age adults, with Labour calling the figures fantasy economics. More than £40,000 has been raised for the family of former Cambridge professor Jason Arday. Matthew Dudley has more.
3: Windrush campaigner Sir Patrick Vernon launched the GoFundMe appeal following Professor Arday's death in South London on Friday. It's now raised more than £40,000 and is still rising. Arday resigned as Professor of Sociology of Education last week following plagiarism allegations. A vigil is also due to be held at the National Gallery in London this evening.
2: Prime Minister Andy Burnham is continuing his summer tour of the UK, focusing on issues he says have been ignored by Westminster for too long. This week, he'll look at tackling rough sleeping and fly tipping, while also visiting Number 10 North a month after it was established. 6 in 10 adults say they haven't bought sunscreen so far this year. That's despite the run of heatwaves. The survey of 30,000 people in England, Scotland and Wales also found that just 56% of adults bought sunscreen in the last 2 years. Margaret Grant-Witz is a skincare expert.
4: It's almost like summer comes and our inhibitions go out. And it happens, and we feel free. And in that freedom, you feel invincible. And melanoma is like a really silent killer, and it's so easily avoidable.
2: Hurricane Lala has

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1: BGM weather.
2: Largely dry for England and Wales with sunny spells. Rather cloudy later with further outbreaks of rain across northern areas, with the rain heaviest in western Scotland. Highs of 26 degrees.
1: From the Prince Philip Hospital to you. We are
3: BGM. It's election day in Clacton this week. So here he is.

Breaking news from planet Earth. The sensible candidate has a dustbin for a head. The anti-establishment candidate is wasting taxpayer money. Democracy is functioning normally. Please remain calm.

from the ridiculous Bin Bin Bin Face, James Gunliffe, to the sublime with Seals and Crofts and Diamond Girl. Right, which year was this? It was the year in which Mardy Colliery, the last working pit in the Rhondda Valley, closed on June the 30th. The Wales National Ice Rink officially opened its door in Cardiff in September. The Commonwealth Games in Edinburgh saw Wales achieve its most successful games to date. Football struggles saw both Cardiff City and Swansea City relegated to the fourth division of the English Football League. Michael Heseltine resigned from the government over the Westland affair. British Gas was privatised with the famous Tell Sid campaign. And there was a royal wedding. Prince Andrew married Sarah Ferguson at Westminster Abbey on 23rd of July. I don't know why I'm laughing at that. And the best-selling single of the year was Don't Leave Me This Way by the Communards and Sarah Jane Morris.

Don't Leave Me This Way, The Common Arts with Sarah Jane Morris. And The Common Arts were Jimmy Savile. Yeah, I know he looks like a potato. And Richard Colds, who nowadays is the Reverend Richard Colds. And Sarah Jane Morris has got a music career of her own these days. Here's David Bowie. And this is Golden Years.

David Bowie and Golden Years. And before that, Don't Leave Me This Way from the Commonards. And that was from 1986, which is the mystery year this week. Right, here we go with Bread.

0: Well, a couple of songs to make those little hairs on the back of your neck go funny. That's Daryl Hall and John Oates, and She's Gone, and before that, Bread, and a classic from them, which is Make It With You, picking up a strange story about Donald Trump. Well, there's lots of strange stories about Donald Trump, but this is where he had to change planes because apparently Air Force One, they detected that there was a threat from an Iranian missile. So they had to smuggle him off the plane and put him on another one. And they did it by unloading him into a catering vehicle, would you believe? Very strange. We're going to take a quick break, back in a jiffy. Afterward, All Health with Status Quo on 94.9 FM and around the world on the internet. 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
1: It was just another day. A familiar drive through familiar country. But then, just around the corner, came the unexpected. He'd let his speed creep a little too high as he approached a bend. And he was no longer driving at the right speed for the road. The scary thing is, he didn't even realize. Driving even a little too fast for the situation is a major cause of collisions, especially on country roads where you don't know what's around the corner. Think. Don't let your speed creep.
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12: Functional neurological disorder, or FND as it's otherwise known, is probably the most common neurological disorder that you may never have heard of. It's estimated to affect at least 50 to 100,000 people across the UK, including children, and accounts for around 6% of all neurology outpatient referrals, similar in frequency to conditions such as multiple sclerosis or Parkinson's disease. It's a condition that affects how the brain and nervous system works, as Tom Plender, a trustee of the charity FND Action, explains.
13: There's no actual structural damage to the nervous system or the brain. It's more of a signaling problem, with the brain sending incorrect signals to the body. Because of this, you can end up with all sorts of different symptoms like muscle spasm. A lot of patients have seizures which look a bit like epileptic seizures, but it's actually a slightly different process that's going on in the brain. Problems with movement, balance, coordination. Often patients will have a hand or a limb might seize up, get stuck in a very kind of fixed position. Often FND is accompanied by quite severe chronic pain as well. It's a complex condition.
12: Tom, although the NHS has now formally recognised FND as a neurology subspeciality through its specialised neurology service specification, this is a disorder that suffered from a lack of understanding, which I know from talking to you off microphone has had quite an impact on those that live with it.
13: It's a very difficult situation for FND patients. There are sort of complex historical reasons why that's happened. One of them is that historically, FND was viewed by the medical profession as being purely psychological, and it's only really in probably the last 10 or 15 years that serious research into FND has started to happen. Decades ago, medical professionals, researchers couldn't actually see anything on brain imaging when they looked at the brains of FND patients. As the technology improved, they started to see these brain network disruptions.
12: Where are things at in terms of understanding the risk factors for FND?
13: There are kind of multiple potential ways and risk factors that can lead to getting FND. The causes are usually complex and they're kind of heterogeneous and often multifactorial. One of the major risk factors is actually already having an underlying neurological condition. These can leave you more at risk of developing this kind of brain network problem that FND is. Psychological trauma is also another potential risk factor, particularly something like PTSD.
12: FND is something that you yourself developed. How did that come about, and how did you get to where you are today?
13: I got FND when I was studying at the Guildhall School of Music, doing a postgraduate in jazz. I developed these overuse injuries, which seemed to trigger FND, and I deteriorated quite quickly, unable to walk, unable to use my arms. My day was sort of dominated by muscle spasm, chronic pain. I saw multiple different doctors, and no one seemed to know what was wrong with me. And this went on for about 12 years, and during that time, I continued to deteriorate. And then eventually, I had some luck. I was referred to a neurologist called Professor Mark Edwards, who at that time was working at the National Hospital for Neurology in London. And he was the first person to say to me, this condition isn't all in your head. It's very real. I was admitted for 4 months of a multidisciplinary inpatient rehabilitation. The bulk of that was neurophysiotherapy. And then I had some occupational therapy and cognitive behavioral therapy on top of it. It hasn't 100% cured me, but it's got me functioning again. It's given me back my quality of life.
12: I understand that treatment regime you followed isn't widely available and doesn't work for everyone.
13: Not everyone benefits, not everyone completely recovers. And I think one of the things that we need is more research, because there are actually many different types of FND. A lot of people have seizures, some people have speech and language problems. There are lots of ways in which this kind of signaling problem can manifest. The ideal would be if we can get to a point where treatment is tailor-made to each different subtype. It is early days, but the types of treatments that are available are showing very, very promising results, and there's a lot to be hopeful about.
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Iron Butterfly, and that's Flowers and Beads. And before that, Status Quo and Accident Prone. Quick look at the top five best-selling albums in the UK so far this week. Number five, Sienna Spiro and Visitor. Olivia Dean, The Art of Loving, is at number four. Olivia Rodrigo, and You Seem Pretty Sad for a Girl. That's at number three. Michael Jackson, The Essential, is at number two. And Ariana Grande, I thought Ariana Grande was a piano, but anyway, Ariana Grande and Petal is number one, the top selling album for this week. Did you get the mystery singer? Well, it was Kate Bush with Wuthering Heights, or Wuthering Heights if you prefer, and this is it.

0: Wuthering Heights from Kate Bush, 1978, that one. Just a couple more this morning, or this afternoon as it now is. And coming up next, Hawkwind and Hurry On Sundown.
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0: Hawkwind and Hurry On Sundown. That just about wraps it for today from me. Unfortunately, there just wasn't time to play any Westlife or One Direction. Oh dear. Don't forget, if you missed any part of the show, want to hear any songs again, you can on BGM again, or by listening to the repeat from 11 o'clock on Sunday morning. Meanwhile, I'll be back at 10 next Tuesday with more great music. Until then, take care, have a good week. Ta-ra, and I'll leave you with a Guess Who.
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2: Reform UK has outlined plans to save £50 billion from welfare, warning that almost 3 million existing claimants could see their payments reduced or stopped. Robert Jenrick says the proposals would introduce a new health security allowance for people who are seriously ill, while support for less severe conditions would change. Labour has criticised the plans, which are due to be announced tomorrow, accusing Reform of stripping support from disabled people and shifting costs onto employers. A fundraising campaign for the family of former Cambridge professor Jason Arday has raised more than £40,000. Matthew Dudley has the details.
3: The appeal was launched by the Windrush campaigner Sir Patrick Vernon after Professor Arday died in Battersea on Friday. He's now raised more than £40,000, a figure which is rising. Professor Arday had resigned from his post as the Professor of Sociology of Education last week after allegations of plagiarism were made against him. A vigil in his memory is planned at Trafalgar Square later today.
2: 12 people have been killed in a bus crash in Hungary, with several others injured. The passenger bus was travelling east of Budapest this morning when it went off the road into a ditch where it overturned. In a statement, police said it was likely the driver fell asleep, causing the accident. Hungarian Prime Minister Peter Magyar offered his condolences to the families of victims and thanked emergency workers. Have you bought any sunscreen this summer? If the answer's no, you're among 60% of adults who haven't bought any sunscreen so far this year, despite the run of heatwaves. Cancer Research UK predicts the annual number of new melanoma skin cancer cases in the UK could be more than 26,000 by 2040. Margaret Grant-Witz is a skincare expert. She says reapplying sunscreen is an important step.
4: We layer on the cream, then we put the aerosol on top to get the little pieces that we think we miss, and we reapply. And you look for a broad spectrum SPF. And if you don't like an SPF, which I appreciate, you don't have to like an SPF, then just enjoy the shade. You'll get that beautiful vitamin D.
2: That's the latest from Radio News Hub. I'm Ben Monte.
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Now, if you've never heard the show before, please let me explain it to you. On today's edition of the programme, I'll be featuring songs and artists from the 1960s and 1970s whose name or title begins with the same letter. It'll all become a lot clearer as we go through it, but on the programme today I'm going to be taking an A to Z look at the letter C, with performances by artists including Elton John, Third World, Aretha Franklin, Rose Royce, Arthur Conley and Slade. Oh, and we'll also be testing out the old grey matter with the A to Z of Pop's Trivia Challenge, but there's more about that later. Anyway, all you have to do for the next hour is to just settle back, relax, and stay tuned to us here on your favourite station for the A to Z of Pop. And to get us away to the very best possible start, from 1960 itself, only reached number 27 on the UK charts. Bit of a travesty, in my opinion, for Sam Cooke and his wonderful world.

0: from the album Don't Shoot Me, I'm Only the Piano Player. A song that sold 600,000 copies in the UK and just a million over the pond in America. It was Elton John, of course, 1972, a number five hit for him with his Crocodile Rock. And before that, Sam Cooke, as I say, from 1960 and his Wonderful World. Time now for this.
1: The A to Z of Pop Trivia Challenge with Richard Smith.
0: Yes, it is the A to Z of Pop Trivia Challenge. Now, throughout the show, I'll be giving you a few clues to a song I'll be playing later on. All you have to do is guess what it is. Now, there's no prizes for getting it right, just the satisfaction, I'm thinking. So bear in mind, it's the letter C that we're looking at today. So I'm looking for a glam rock style song beginning with the letter C. Released in 1973 by an American singer-songwriter, which was her first song to reach number one in the UK. It spent just 1 week and 1 week only at the top of the chart in June of 1973. But what is it? I will be playing it later on. Begins with C. Released in 1973 by American singer-songwriter, her first tune to reach number one in the UK. If you know the answer, keep it under your hat for a minute or two, and we'll reveal all later. But if you didn't get it from that clue, there's more coming up throughout the rest of the programme.
1: The A to Z of Pop Trivia Challenge.
0: Meanwhile, let's take you back to 1965 with Diana Ross and the Supremes.

from the album of the same name in 1977, Glen Campbell, and this version of Southern Nights. And before that, from 1965, as I say, a number 27 hit on the UK charts for the Supremes, Diana Ross, Florence Ballard and Mary Wilson on that particular occasion. Very nice it was too. If you've just joined us, hello there, it's Richard Smith here with the A to Z of Pop. And on the show today, we're looking at song titles and artists from the 60s and 70s that all begin with the same letter of the alphabet. And the object of our attentions today is the letter C. So please do stay with us right here on your favourite radio station for some more from the files of the A to Z of Pop. We're continuing very shortly from 1979 with a tune by Third World. But to take us there, a number one from 1967 for Petula Clark, and this is My Song.

0: described as reggae fusion. They were called Third World, 1979. William Alexander Anthony. Bunny Ruggs Clark was his name. Bunny Ruggs was the vocalist on that particular occasion. And before that, as I say, from 1967, a tune written by Charlie Chaplin for the Countess from Hong Kong, recorded by Petula Clark. It was also recorded in French and German and Italian. Wow, that's pretty good going. But Petula Clark's English version got to number one in the UK in 1967. Time now for another bash at this.
1: The A to Z of Pop Trivia Challenge with Richard Smith.
0: So, have you got the answer to today's trivia challenge yet? No? Well, here's your second clue to a song I'll be playing later on in the show. Now, as I said earlier, I'm looking for a song that begins with the letter C today, selling in excess of 250,000 copies in the UK. This single made it singer the first female bass guitar player to become a major rock star and therefore broke a barrier to women's participation in rock music. Who is it? Are you shouting it at the radio net? Yes, I thought you might be. But what's the title of the song? Begins with the letter C. Got to number one in June of 1973. Well, if you've still not got it, we still have another clue for you later on in the programme on today's Trivia Challenge.
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0: Moving right along then, and here's a tune that came out in 1976. Got as high as number three in the UK charts for the Shy Lights. It's called You Don't Have to Go. No, you don't. Just stay there. Enjoy the music.

0: difficult to know who was actually in the group in 1976, as they seem to have a revolving door policy on the studio of who was in the band. But Marshall Thompson, I think, was in there. Robert Lester and Eugene Record were the main protagonists of the Shy Lights from 1976. And You Don't Have to Go, as I say, a number three hit on the UK charts for them. Welcome along to the A to Z of Pop with me, Richard Smith. On today's show, we're looking at songs and stars from the 1960s and 70s that begin with the same letter of the alphabet. And today, we're looking at titles and artists beginning with the letter C, Shy Lights, Cool Meditation, Petula Clark. That's how it works. Anyway, coming up in the second half of the show, more hits and memories for you, just like this.
1: It's Richard Smith and the A to Z of Pop.

0: station. It's Richard Smith and the A to Z of Pop.
1: Well, that sounds like a bit of all right to me. And as well as all that, we'll be finding out the answer to today's trivia challenge. So please do stay with us for the next 30 minutes or so, right here on your favourite station, for much more from the files of the A to Z of Pop. Back once again then to 1967, not a massive hit on the UK charts. I was a bit surprised by this, but here's Aretha Franklin and her Chain of Fools.

0: Former session singer Tina Charles and her Rendezvous in 1977 had loads of disco-y hits in the 1970s on her own, and Aretha Franklin before that from 1967 and her Chain of Fools.
1: The A to Z of Pop Trivia Challenge with Richard Smith.
0: So it's your final clue on today's trivia challenge then, and our featured song, beginning with the letter C, was written, composed and produced by Mike Chapman and Nicky Chinn. Also reached the top spot in Australia, Germany and Switzerland. The single made the lower end of the charts again in 1987 and is considered a bit of a glam rock classic. Beginning with the letter C, written by Chapman and Chinn. The charts in more countries than the UK. American singer, songwriter and bass guitar player. Who could it be? But more importantly, what could it be? Well, you haven't got too much longer to wait to find out the answer to today's trivia challenge.
1: The A to Z of Pop Trivia Challenge.
0: Now, in a couple of minutes, we should be all enjoying a car wash with Rolls Royce, but to take us there, here they come again.

0: for the film of the same name, featuring lead singer Gwen Dickey under the name Rose Norwalt. I like all that sort of stuff. That was 1976 for Rose Royce and Car Wash. Catches If You Can with a Dave Clark 5 in 1965. I can leave you in suspense no longer.
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0: Okay then, throughout the show I've been giving you a few clues to a song I'm just about to play, so here were those clues. A glam rock style song beginning with the letter C, released in 1973 by American singer-songwriter. First song to reach number one in the UK, spending 1 week at the top of the charts in 1973. Selling in excess of 250,000 copies, this single made its singer the first female bass guitar player to become a major rock star, and therefore broke a barrier to women's participation in rock music. Written and produced by Mike Chapman and Nicky Chinn, it also reached the top spot in the Australian, German and Swiss charts, made the lower end of the charts again in 1987, considered a glam rock classic. I hope that you're shouting Suzy Quattro at the radio at the moment, and I also hope that you're shouting, Richard, that there today is Can the Can. Now, if you've got it right, very well done. If you've got it wrong, it doesn't really matter. There's no prizes for getting it right today.
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0: So let's have a song from Suzy Q. 1973, number one, Can the Can. Today's subject on the Trivia Challenge. Well done if you got it right.

all rather loud and raucous, but it was the subject of today's trivia challenge. Susie Quattro and Can the Can. Well done if you got it. If you've just tuned in our way, hello there, it's Richard Smith here with the A to Z of Pop. I'm waving at the microphone. And on the show today, we're looking at song titles and artists that all begin with the same letter of the alphabet. And with tunes from the 1960s and 70s, as you've probably worked out already, that we're looking at the letter C. So please do stay with us if you can, right here on your favourite station, for some of the final few tunes on today's edition of the A to Z of Pop. Here's one from Arthur Conley.

0: recorded by Barry Maguire. However, the best known version is that one I've just played there. Denny Doherty on lead vocals with the Mamas and Papas and their California Dreaming tune from 1966. Arthur Conley's Sweet Soul Music before that from 1967, a number 7 hit on the UK charts. And there we are. That almost concludes our look at the letter C for today.
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0: Now, that really does sound like a good thing to be doing, does that? Anyway, I really do hope that you've enjoyed the last hour rediscovering all those hits and memories from the 60s and 70s. There's more great entertainment coming up very shortly here on your favourite station, so please do stay tuned, as they say. So until the next time then, this is Richard Smith saying thank you so much for your company on the programme today. So it's on to my final tune for this time around, and we're going to finish with a big one from 1971, which reached number one on the UK charts, for Slade, a tune written by Noddy Holder and Jim Lee. It ended up on the compilation album Sladest, and it's 'Cause I Love You. Thanks again for listening. I'll see you later. Take care. Ta-ra!

0: Well, that really is all I've got time for on this edition of the A to Z of Pop. But please join me again soon. And don't forget to join Steph on the Midweek Brunch. That's every Wednesday morning from 10 o'clock for 3 hours of great music and lots of interesting guests right here on Radio BGM. 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
3: Reform UK says the government led by the party would cut £50 billion from the welfare bill, according to plans set to be announced tomorrow. Treasury spokesman Robert Jenrick says the plans would be the biggest shake-up of the welfare state in a generation. The proposals include replacing PIP and the health element of universal credit for working-age adults, with Labour calling the figures fantasy economics. More than £40,000 has been raised for the family of former Cambridge professor Jason Arday. Matthew Dudley has more.
4: Windrush campaigner Sir Patrick Vernon launched the GoFundMe appeal following Professor Arday's death in South London on Friday. It's now raised more than £40,000 and is still rising. Arday resigned as Professor of Sociology of Education last week following plagiarism allegations. A vigil is also due to be held at the National Gallery in London this evening.
3: Prime Minister Andy Burnham is continuing his summer tour of the UK, focusing on issues he says have been ignored by Westminster for too long. This week, he'll look at tackling rough sleeping and fly tipping, while also visiting Number 10 North a month after it was established. 6 in 10 adults say they haven't bought sunscreen so far this year. That's despite the run of heatwaves. The survey of 30,000 people in England, Scotland and Wales also found that just 56% of adults bought sunscreen in the last 2 years. Margaret Grant-Witz is a skincare expert.
5: It's almost like summer comes and our inhibitions go out. And it happens, and we feel free. And in that freedom, you feel invincible. And melanoma is like a really silent killer, and it's so easily avoidable.
3: Hurricane Lala has strengthened into a Category 1 storm as it approaches Hawaii's Big Island. Forecasters say the hurricane could make a rare direct landfall, with up to 25 inches of rain possible in higher elevations. And British tennis player Arthur Ferry has won his first match since reaching the Wimbledon semi-finals, beating Australia's James Duckworth at the Cincinnati Open. That's the latest from Radio News Hub. I'm Ben Monse.
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3: Largely dry for England and Wales with sunny spells. Rather cloudy later with further outbreaks of rain across northern areas, with the rain heaviest in western Scotland. Highs of 26 degrees.
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8: Thank you to Richard for his A to Z of Pop. Alison with you for the

That was birthday girl Madonna, who celebrated her 63rd birthday yesterday. And someone who is celebrating their birthday today is Robert De Niro, who is an incredible 83. He's looking good on it, isn't he? If it's your birthday this week, then happy birthday to you. Hope you have a wonderful day. And something quite appropriate for Robert De Niro's birthday with this one.

Molico. That's a song I haven't heard for a little while. Now, we've got it covered, or rather, they've got it covered. Now is Tintin Out featuring Shelley Nelson. And they've got it covered with a cover version that they did in 1998. But can you remember who did the original of this?

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0: wind down, chill out, and kutch up. 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
1: Right, have you had your thinking caps on? Have you come up with any ideas of who wrote the original Here's Where the Story Ends? Well, the version we heard, of course, was Tintin Out featuring Shelley Nelson. But did you work out who did the original? It was from an album, that this group's debut album, Reading, Writing and Arithmetic, that they brought out in 1990. But did you actually guess the name of the band? Any ideas? Well, da-da-da-da-da, it was The Sundays. So if you said The Sundays, well done to you. And put another gold star on the fridge door. Anyhow, we'll have another one of those next week. While we're on air this afternoon, there is a very special event going on at Oystermouth Castle in the Mumbles. As part of the Mumbles Retro Week, there is a tribute concert to Bonnie Tyler, who, of course, as well as being an international star, was a resident of the Mumbles. She'll be very, very much missed by her family, friends, neighbours, and, of course, fans all around the world who loved her music. So our little tribute to Bonnie is this one.

And I played that especially for Cariad, because Cariad is such a big Luke Combs fan that she recently drove all the way from Wales up to Edinburgh just to see him in concert. Well, anyway, while we're playing the bit of a country feel, let's have a bit of Ella Langley.

Oh, that's one of those songs that catches you out, isn't it? That was, of course, Stevie Wonder. I haven't heard that for quite a while. So while we're in the mood for a little bit of the golden oldies, I've dug this one up as well. 10cc.

the Police. And if you like 80s music, then tune into Nicholas Heath's show on a Tuesday night. He'll be playing much more of that kind of music. We do try to cater for all interests and all tastes across the Radio BGM schedule. On a Monday night, we have the Welsh show with Tom Cartwright. Lewis comes in with the rock show on a Tuesday. Wednesday, we have Steph's Midweek Brunch and Paolo in Radioland in the afternoon. They look at community events and things that are going on in the local area. Now, if you're into dance music, then you've got to tune into Paul Scott on a Wednesday night. He's a very busy chappy, our Paul Scott, because he's also comes back in on a Thursday to play even more good music. And Greg also pops in on a Thursday night after Paul, and he gives us these tracks of our years. Catch Gareth on a Friday night for the 90s music program. And my favorite program of the week is on a Saturday, because I can start listening to this one while I'm still in bed. It wakes me up. And that is, of course, Nicola's Weekend Breakfast. So whatever your taste in music, whatever your interests, have a look at our schedule on the app, and that'll give you all the times. And it also allows you very cleverly, if you've missed something, you can listen again. So, you know, give us a look on the app. Natasha Bedingfield now.

A little bit more music coming up now to take us up to the news at 4 o'clock. Hope you'll come back and join me after the news for plenty more good music. So a little bit of Teddy Swims while I go and put the kettle on.

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2: A murder investigation has been launched after the death of a man who was bitten by a dog in Wakefield. It happened yesterday during an altercation on a footpath off Blacker Lane in the Calder Grove area of the city, one that's often used by walkers. Detectives have appealed for witnesses to come forward, including two people who stopped to assist the injured man. More than £40,000 has been raised for the family of former Cambridge professor Jason Arday. Matthew Dudley reports.
3: Windrush campaigner Sir Patrick Vernon launched the GoFundMe appeal following Professor Arday's death in South London on Friday. It's now raised more than £40,000 and is still rising. Arday resigned as Professor of Sociology of Education last week following plagiarism allegations. A vigil is also due to be held at the National Gallery in London this evening.
2: Actress Amanda Abington has reached a five-figure settlement with the BBC over bullying allegations she made about her time on Strictly Come Dancing. Abington alleged her professional partner, Giovanni Panice, had bullied and harassed her during the competition, claims the Italian dancer rejected. Panice welcomed the conclusion of the review, in which the corporation upheld some but not all of the complaints. The Edinburgh Fringe Festival is in full swing with performers taking to stages and venues across the city. Thousands of shows are being staged, attracting visitors from around the world to see everything from comedy and theatre to music and dance. And it's not just audiences travelling to Edinburgh. Lizzie Fury has come from the US to perform in a live radio play.
4: I'm from New York. Most of us in the show are also from New York. It's a bit of a privilege to get to do it. You know, you kind of have to put your life on pause back at home, especially if you're doing the whole month.
2: And UK groundwater levels are in remarkable health, that's despite widespread drought. Researchers found most aquifers remain at normal or above normal levels. From Radio News Hub, I'm Grace McIntosh.
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2: Cloudy with further outbreaks of rain across northern areas, but mostly a dry evening elsewhere. Lows of 15 degrees Celsius in the south and 12 in the north.
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I'm Alison. Welcome to Radio BGM if you just joined us. And welcome to our little Sunday afternoon soiree. We're just sitting around listening to some really good, easy listening music. So thank you for joining us and a bit of Dire Straits.

Alex Warren, who is a new-to-me artist. I'd never heard of him before. So, I really enjoyed that. And thank you for the recommendation, Carriad. If there's any artists that you think I haven't heard of, which I'm sure there's loads, just drop me a line. Alison, Alyson, at radiobgm.org.uk. And maybe we can give them a play and listen to them together. Now, this next song is a collaboration between two artists who are very successful in their own right, but I think their voices go really well together. Mel C and Brian Adams.

Well, crows soaking up the sun, which I think we've all been doing a lot of that lately, haven't we? It would be nice to get a drop of rain, though, wouldn't it? Just to save you having to water your tomatoes one night. Anyhow, it is time for something different for a Sunday. Now, if you've been listening, this is where we play a piece of classical, opera, or instrumental music that we don't normally hear on Radio BGM. So this week, we're ringing the changes again because this might be quite familiar to you if you are of the generation that used to do music and movement lessons in your school hall, in your vest and pants, doing things like forward rolls, pretending to be snails, flapping your arms and pretending to be seagulls. Does that sort of come back to you? It certainly does to me. Memories of Burley Spa Primary School flood back as I listen to this music. It is Albatross by Fleetwood Mac.

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classic Dionne Warwick there. Now, I was saying last week that it's very difficult sometimes to believe that songs are as old as they are, that they've been around for so long. Music seems to be timeless. You know, we rush on through our busy lives and yet music stays the same. And it could be said for a lot of artists as well. I was really surprised when I realised that it's 49 years since Elvis Presley died, and yet the music, the recordings are just as fresh as they were on the day he recorded them. It's a wonderful thing, isn't it? Now, this is my favourite Elvis track, I think.

That's the Mavericks, Dancing the Night Away there. And I'm going to dedicate that because I've heard from Steph's Midweek Brunch that all you Strictly fans are really missing the show. So that one's for you. And I might also have come up with something to keep you going until the new series. Yes, because I have heard that on the 30th of August, Tumble Hall are hosting a tea dance. Yeah, indeed. 1:30 in the afternoon, entry fee £5, including refreshments, will give you a chance to meet two of our Radio BGM presenters. I've heard they're going along, Steph and Paul, for a fun afternoon dancing. And it will all be in aid of Tenevis Cancer Care and the fantastic work that they do supporting people suffering from cancer. So get yourself down there for a really good fun afternoon. Tumble Hall, SA146HR, on the 30th of August, 1:30 to 4:30. So after all that excitement, I think we need a bit of calming down with Elton John. Blue eyes.

wrote that song for his wife, Veronica. You're my best friend. Now, I'm going to play a bit more music to take us up to the 5 o'clock news. It is that time already. But I hope you'll join me again next week for more easy listening music. I wish you the best week you possibly can have. Take good care of yourselves and each other. So I'm going to say goodbye until next week. And I'm going to leave you with a song that used to always put a smile on my face. So I hope you enjoy it. Morecambe Wise. So until next week, take care. Ta-da.

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2: A man has died after being bitten by a dog during an altercation on a footpath in Wakefield. It happened yesterday off Blacker Lane in the Calder Grove area of the city. West Yorkshire Police say the 55-year-old man was taken to hospital in a critical condition and died shortly after 7 p.m. Detectives say another 55-year-old man has been arrested on suspicion of murder. He remains in custody. A fundraising campaign for the family of former Cambridge professor Jason Arday has raised more than £40,000. Matthew Dudley has the latest.
3: The appeal was launched by the Windrush campaigner Sir Patrick Vernon after Professor Arday died in Battersea on Friday. He's now raised more than £40,000, a figure which is rising. Professor Arday had resigned from his post as the Professor of Sociology of Education last week after allegations of plagiarism were made against him. A vigil in his memory is planned at Trafalgar Square later today.
2: Fire crews from across the UK, including London and Cumbria, have been drafted in to tackle major wildfires across South Wales. The South Wales Fire and Rescue Service is currently responding to 14 incidents, with the military also providing support. Firefighters warn the wildfire risk remains high into next week. That's due to continued dry conditions and a lack of rain. The Fringe is entering its second week, with performers taking to stages and venues across Edinburgh. While the Arts Festival attracts performers from across the globe, local barista Calvin says he'd like to see the Fringe return to its roots.
4: I mean, the Edinburgh Fringe started as a local team of people for working class people, whereas now the working class people have kind of been shunned out of the Fringe a little bit, which is, that is a shame. There's less local talent in the Fringe. I would maybe like to see a little bit more local people involved with the actual Fringe again, just to kind of take it back to its roots a little bit, you know.
2: And Hearts storming to the last eight of the Premier Sports Cup after a 6-2 win over Inverness. That's the latest from Radio News Hub. I'm Grace McIntosh.
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0: BGM weather.
2: Cloudy with further outbreaks of rain across northern areas, but mostly a dry evening elsewhere. Lows of 15 degrees Celsius in the south and 12 in the north.
0: Hospital rate.

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2: A murder investigation has been launched after the death of a man who was bitten by a dog in Wakefield. It happened yesterday during an altercation on a footpath off Blacker Lane in the Calder Grove area of the city, one that's often used by walkers. Detectives have appealed for witnesses to come forward, including two people who stopped to assist the injured man. More than £40,000 has been raised for the family of former Cambridge professor Jason Arday. Matthew Dudley reports.
3: Windrush campaigner Sir Patrick Vernon launched the GoFundMe appeal following Professor Arday's death in South London on Friday. It's now raised more than £40,000 and is still rising. Arday resigned as Professor of Sociology of Education last week following plagiarism allegations. A vigil is also due to be held at the National Gallery in London this evening.
2: Residents evacuated from their homes after wildfires in Stourbridge are starting to return. Eight families whose homes were destroyed have been able to view their properties, while 13 households with partial damage have returned. A further 85 evacuated households whose homes were unaffected have also gone back as fire crews lift cordons in the area. The Edinburgh Fringe Festival is continuing to draw crowds as it enters its second week. Comedy, theatre, music and street performances are all on offer. Lizzie Fury has come from New York to be part of a live radio play.
4: The audiences have been really warm and nice. We're in a smaller space, so it fills up easily. It's been great. People have been writing really nice reviews on the Ed Fringe website. I've been really enjoying it.
2: And in football, Arsenal have won the Community Shield after beating Manchester City 3-0 in Cardiff. Mikel Arteta's champions resumed where the last Premier League campaign finished in May, holding silverware as the Gunners prove they remain the team to beat in England. That's the latest from Radio News Hub. I'm Grace McIntosh.
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2: Cloudy with further outbreaks of rain across northern areas, but mostly a dry evening elsewhere. Lows of 15 degrees Celsius in the south and 12 in the north.

Welcome to Sunday Evening's Play It Again, a Steph Show. We have so many wonderful guests on my Wednesday midweek brunch show that we must share the chats we have all over again. Let's get started.

0: Well, good morning and welcome to the Midweek Brunch Show with me, Steph. Now, my special guest is in the studio with me. Joining me is broadcaster, writer, TV director, motorsport enthusiast, volunteer extraordinaire, Mr. Mark James. Hello.
1: Hello, Steph.
0: How are you?
1: I'm all right, thank you.
0: Thank you for joining us.
1: God, this takes me back.
0: Oh, look at this. A studio with buttons like to play with.
1: It's a bit more high-tech than in my day. Where do the records go?
0: Records. Yes, it's lovely to have you in the studio here this morning with the nice air conditioning on.
1: Thank you.
0: We're staying all day, aren't we?
1: Oh, we are, definitely. This is lovely.
0: We're not going out at all. We're going to chat all day. I know we are, because there's so much. Your CV, I mean, wow.
1: Well, you were telling me stuff this morning that I forgot.
0: You've been busy.
1: I have.
0: You've been busy.
1: Over a couple of years.
0: not giving away any ages at all. Not at all. Well, I think the show is bringing back a lot of memories, isn't it? That's the Top Gear theme there, look. Otherwise known as Jessica.
1: By the Allman Brothers Band.
0: Yes.
1: Yeah. We were talking about this earlier and you went, I'm not sure I know that one. And I went, you will. Definitely you will. As soon as you hear the opening to it, you'll know what it was.
0: We know it. So rallies and motorsport played a big part in your life and still does. Are you watching the Rally Championship this year?
1: I'm back, bizarrely. After having not done rallying for 20 odd years, but having done touring cars for, what, about 16 years, probably 10 years with TCR, and 3 years with SEAT, probably another couple of years for World Touring Cars and Eurosport and the rest of it. Haven't done rallying. I've done British rallying. I produced the British Rally Championship TV coverage in 2016, I think it was, for BT Sport and for Channel 4. Done other various bits and pieces and live streaming and commentary and whatever. Out of the blue this year.
0: Oh.
1: Here in Llanelli.
0: Whoa, where else?
1: Tinopolis.
0: Yes.
1: Had a phone call to say, would you like to get involved with Rallyo? So I'm one of the two commentators now that commentates on the Rallyo WRC coverage. Oh. So I've done four so far. Oh, I think I've got another three left.
0: Because we've got the Acropolis coming up this weekend.
1: Acropolis, which is going to be Greece. So yes. Greece will commentate on that one. And then I think it's Estonia. After that. I can't remember. But I know I've got three left.
0: Yeah, right. Well, fingers crossed for Elvin.
1: Absolutely.
0: Who's leading. But he's been a bridesmaid a few years now, hasn't he?
1: I've got to point out that I covered the WRC for 8 years, as I was saying, including Colin McRae and Richard Burns winning their championships. So I've got a pretty good strike rate. So I was involved in covering in the two British champions so far.
0: Okay.
1: So I think it's a good luck omen I'm back covering for Elvin.
0: We're going to hold you to that one.
1: Okay.
0: Definitely. Now then, I have got another song lined up that you asked me to play. Another one that I was a bit surprised about.
1: Another one of these turns up to 11.
0: Yes. Tell us about Miss Rihanna and your love for her.
1: It's another one of these that I can't, it's a bit like Wigfield earlier, although we were chatting during the song, and that worked out time-wise perfectly because it was 94.
0: Yes.
1: And it was my last year at the BBC.
0: Yes.
1: This one's a lot more recent, a couple of years, 3 years ago, 4 years ago.
0: Oh no, actually, 2011.
1: No.
0: Yeah, we found out in 2011.
1: 15 years ago.
0: Doesn't time fly when you're having fun?
1: It does. You surprised me. There were a couple of times where I would be travelling to events. I'd fly to Europe and then, you know, drive an hour or whatever to get

0: were racing circuit, and there would be Rihanna songs on the radio. This one came along, and it was one of those, wow, this is really fresh and really, and it's just one of those, another one of those songs like Wigfield, that it comes on the car radio and it goes, gets turned up to 11.
1: You're going to turn it up. Oh, well, I am going to be very interested to see your Spotify playlist, let me tell you, because Wigfield, Rihanna, well, what more do we want?

0: our talking heads there had more memories of the Caswell Bay Hotel discos. Oh, took us back.
1: I've been called many things in my time, and talking head is one of the nicest.
0: Now then, we spent the first hour talking about your career, but there's another huge part of your life that we haven't even touched on yet, and that's your volunteering.
1: Yes.
0: You've been a very busy volunteering. How old were you, did you say, when you started?
1: Well, actually, we talked about hospital radio, and that was 16. I started volunteering on a steam railway when I was about 14. The Gwilly Railway, just outside Carmarthen.
0: Yeah. Yes.
1: So that would have been probably a year or so after they started. Now, I couldn't do anything. I couldn't drive. I couldn't be a guard because I was too young. But I used to be a ticket inspector.
0: At your age.
1: I had the hat and I had the ticket clippers, and I would go up and down the train punching people's tickets.
0: Oh.
1: So that's how I started volunteering. And pretty much I've done something as a volunteer for pretty much every year since then.
0: Wow.
1: And on occasion, more than one thing.
0: Well, yeah, and of course it was National Volunteers Week about 2 weeks ago, wasn't it? And it's, it brings to light all the volunteering that everybody's done. But I've got a list of you. I don't even know where to start on this. Coast Guard. Let's start with HM Coast Guard.
1: 31 years as a member of I started off, it was when I was at Swansea Sound, and most of the volunteering I've done has been nothing to do with my job.
0: Yeah.
1: So job has been broadcasting or motorsport or whatever it is. My volunteering, apart from a couple of years at hospital radio, the volunteering has been completely nothing to do with work. So 31 years, joined Swansea Coast Guard. So I worked in the operations room for probably about 18 months.
0: Yeah.
1: Answering the radio, answering 999 calls, calling out lifeboats, calling out helicopters, all that kind of stuff. Then I joined a cliff rescue team, went to work for the BBC, and so my shift patterns couldn't really work, so I stopped in the operations room, but I carried on the rescue team. So I carried a pager for probably about 29 years, and my wife will tell you it will go off or would go off all sorts of hours of the day and night, and if there was something really important, like a family event or whatever, much more likely to go off.
0: Oh, of course, yeah, it knew.
1: And then off I'd go, and I'd be out all night or whatever. Went to some quite challenging calls, went to some funny calls, went to bread and butter calls of people stuck on the lighthouse island at Mumbles.
0: Oh, with the tide coming in.
1: With the tide coming in, absolutely. Got some really, really interesting stories from 31 years in the Coast Guard.
0: Oh.
1: But it was, nothing to do with work. And it was satisfying because, again, we were talking while the music was on, it's the camaraderie, it's the sense of belonging, it's all of this stuff that volunteering brings. So it's not just the, you know, doing stuff for other people, because 31 years as a Coast Guard, helping people, helping the community, but also it gives you as a person a lot of you know, well-being, support for your mental health, all that kind of stuff. And you've got a team of people around you, whether it's hospital radio, whether it's Coast Guarding, whether it's some of the other stuff I've done, which I'm sure we'll come on to, but you've got people around you who want to be there.
0: Yes.
1: Because you're a volunteer, so you wouldn't do it if you didn't like it and enjoy it, and they are invested in it just as much as you are.
0: Yes, and it's, minds think alike, isn't it? You're with your peers, and you're enjoying yourself and having fun, and especially doing that kind of work. So it involved helicoptering?
1: It did. We would work with helicopters on call-outs. We would train with them. We would do landing sites for them. So really nice story from when my wife was pregnant. We did a helicopter landing site at Singleton Hospital in the early hours of the morning. We often did these where a helicopter would come in, pick up a medical team on the way from either London or Leicester, because they had ECMO machines, which would take over the breathing for a sick baby.
0: Right.
1: And we didn't have one in Wales.
0: Yep.
1: Still don't, I don't think. So the helicopter would come down with an incubator, medical team would go up by ambulance to Singleton. We would do the landing site at the playing fields on Ashley Road, on Mumbles Road. And then hour or so later, they'd come back with the baby in the aircraft and away. And we would do no end of those, probably two or three a year, always in the early hours of the morning, always at night. But on this one occasion, baby went off and we happened to be at the hospital a week or so later. And said, don't mind me asking, but, you know, we were in one of these, you know, antenatal clinics. And said, any way of finding out what happens to these babies? And they said, well, why don't you go up and ask at the special care baby unit on the top floor? So we went up and I said, oh, hi, I'm Coast Guard. I did. And they said, oh, in that case, we've got somebody for you to meet. Out came Dad pushing our little buggy with the baby that we'd sent up to London about a week before, who'd come back having been made better by the ECMO machine, and couldn't stop saying thanks and, you know, thank you for doing this, and you saved my baby's life and all this. So really made you feel and so many times we would do stuff without knowing the outcome. Yeah. But on that occasion, it was really nice to actually go, and my wife being, you know, probably a couple of weeks away from giving birth herself, it really was a nice, nice feeling.
0: Lovely stories. Because you've got a bit of a passion for helicopters, haven't you?
1: I do, in so many ways. Before I got married, before I met my wife, travelling, doing the BBC stuff, quite a few of the people I worked with had helicopter licences. Mm-hmm. And it was something that as you do. And I really fancied it. And there was a school originally at Cardiff, and then they set up at Swansea. So I learned to fly helicopters. So I passed my test while I was while I was travelling. Mm-hmm. So did some fun helicopter flights. So because I was travelling with rallying, I would rent a helicopter with an instructor in places like New Zealand or Australia.
0: Wow.
1: And so in my logbook, I've got Auckland local, Perth local. And the guy in Perth was a Scot. So the instructor who worked for the flying school in Perth in Australia, Western Australia, was a Scot. But he'd been out there a few years, and so he would say things like bonza in a Scottish accent, which was very bizarre.
0: G'day, sport. In a Glaswegian, in a Glaswegian accent. And that brings you to the Wales Air Ambulance, where you've been a trustee, I understand.
1: From the beginning, in fact, right from the start. From before the beginning, because as I explained earlier, motorsport, journalism, I used to write for magazines, and I started researching an article about air ambulances and the way that they were set up in the UK, and they were charities, and Cornwall was the first, and I just thought, we need these in Wales. Mm-hmm. So I never wrote the article. Instead, I started writing to MPs and doctors, and at the time we had 8 different ambulance services in Wales. Yeah. So I wrote to all the chief executives. I took some of them out to dinner, and they all went, oh yes, what a great idea. Of course, we can't fund it through the NHS. It has to be a charity. And whoever I spoke to said, of course, the helicopter has to be based here.
0: Oh, of course.
1: So when I spoke to West Glamorgan, they said it had to be Swansea. When I spoke to Pembrokeshire, it had to be in Haverford West. So, guys, this is for everybody, not just for... So it was very slow going. And eventually it was one ambulance service, which it currently is. Mm-hmm. So one service, one trust covering the whole of Wales. There was money up for grabs from the AA, sponsorship money. It was painful. It was 2 steps forward, 3 steps back at some points, but we got there. And it's just over 25 years now that we've been operating. Now, the largest air ambulance charity in the whole of the UK, 4 aircraft. We've celebrated our 25th birthday. We've got our big gala dinner this Friday up in Newport.
0: Wow.
1: This December marks 26 years since we launched the charity. And we've already agreed that I'll be leaving the charity at the end of the year. After, I mean, 26 years. So I'd chair the charity's aviation committee, so lots of stuff going on, lots of stuff going through my subcommittee, I'm walking away at the end of it. I think I've done my bit.
0: Wow, I was going to ask a proud moment. Wow.
1: Yes.
0: Definitely one of those up there. And then we're going to got a little song coming up now, Dire Straits, Romeo and Juliet.
1: Tell me
0: the little story behind that.
1: It's a sad little story. I won't go into too many details. It's it reminds me very much of an old friend who was taken from us far, far too soon. And, yeah, memories of this particular song. And it's one of those that will come on the radio and will make me remember her. So it's, yeah, it's for, I suppose, a selfish reason. But it's, you know, compared to some of the songs that have been turned up to 11, which we've played, then this is one that always makes me... tear in my eye, smile on my face at the same time.

0: beautiful song there, Romeo and Juliet, Dire Straits. Now, it's not just helicopters and that you like. What else have you been volunteering at then?
1: It came about through the air ambulance, where one of the officers of the air ambulance said, we do these first responder schemes for the Welsh Ambulance Service around the place, and we really could do with one in Mumbles. Mm-hmm. And I said, well, I'm happy to set it up, but I don't want to run it. And lo and behold, I ended up running it.
0: Of course.
1: So, did it for 16 years. And again, like the air ambulance, that's almost certainly coming to an end. But the if you've not come across them, Community First Responders, absolutely brilliant initiative. They're in the community, as it says on the tin. They're there to get to patients first. So it's quite serious calls, so cardiac arrest, strokes, falls, that kind of thing. They're trained, they're equipped, so they can lift fallers, they've got defibrillators, they've got oxygen. Wow. And that's something that I've done for, as I say, well, 17 years, but sort of 16 and a half active, really. And bizarrely, the Coast Guards, the first responding, and the air ambulance were done kind of consecutive, no, at the same time.
0: Same time, yeah.
1: So I've got this theory that there are people out there with the volunteering gene, and if they do one thing as a volunteer, they'll do something else as a volunteer. So you might find somebody who's on the mountain rescue team who runs their local scout group, or that somebody will be a first responder and a Coast Guard. Mm. So once you volunteer for something, you can get the benefits, as we touched on earlier.
0: Yeah, you get the bug. It's giving back, but it does so much for you as a person.
1: Oh, it does, definitely. It does so much for your own well-being, the fact that you know that you're helping people, and it teaches you skills.
0: Yes.
1: You know, so my first aid skills dramatically increased, and it, you know, when I was active, you had to do your annual refresher, and so you were involved very much in the ambulance service's day-to-day life. You went to you know, every year they encouraged you to go out with a paramedic on the road, and you would then get your skills bank kind of increased, you know. So no, it's something I really, really enjoy and would recommend to people, is get involved.
0: Definitely get involved. Now then, you've spoken there about two things that might be coming to an end in your volunteering life, but of course something new has started.
1: I couldn't possibly walk away from volunteering. So air ambulance, 26 years, I've done my bit, and I think it's time that I stepped away. The first responding, 16 and a half years kind of thing, I've put everything on hold for a while when I kind of assess things, and I'm probably going to be walking away from that as well. But Mumbles Fishing Village Lifeboat Station, it's been something that has been there in the background. Sadly, over the years, they've had their tragedies, but it's one of those communities.
0: Yeah.
1: So about, I think July, August last year, I saw an advert for a launch authority, which I knew from my time in the Coast Guard what that was about. I went for it, got it. So I qualified a couple of months ago. So I'm one of the team of people that authorizes the lifeboat to launch. So the way it works is the Coast Guard, who take the 999 call, they coordinate a whole raft of assets, whether they're helicopters or fixed wing aircraft, Coast Guard rescue teams or lifeboats. Mm-hmm. But the lifeboats aren't theirs. They belong to the RNLI. So they have to ask permission.
0: There's a link, I see.
1: So,
0: right.
1: So they will contact whoever's on duty as the launch authority and say, we've got this incident, please can we have your lifeboat? And in Mumbles, we have two. We have an inshore lifeboat, we have an all-weather lifeboat. So it's somebody like me who goes, yes, you can have one or the other or both, or neither. Or neither. No, actually, you haven't fulfilled the criteria.
0: Yeah.
1: You can't have a lifeboat because there's no need for it, kind of thing. But most of the time, we will say, yes, you can have a lifeboat. So I've authorised two launches so far,
0: but it's only June. It's going to be a busy summer.
1: We were out last night, so broken down boat last night, and we were out the day before for a paddle boarder. So yeah, it's we're in that season.
0: Yes, it's going to get busy. So I say volunteering is still going to be a huge part of your life.
1: I think so.
0: Yeah, definitely. And as you said, you give a bit of advice there. If anybody's out there looking, if you've got a bit of spare time, get involved in whatever you enjoy doing?
1: Oh, there's so much stuff you could do. I mean, I've talked about, you know, the steam railway and hospital radio and first responding and the air ambulance and, you know, all of this stuff going on now, the RNLI. There is something out there for everyone.
0: There
1: and it's so good for you, and it means that you're helping others.
0: It is indeed. Oh, well, Mark, what can I say? Thank you so much for coming in and chatting to
1: us.
0: You're
1: very welcome. I've enjoyed it.
0: I know I'm going to have to say, well, no, you're welcome to stay in the studio. The air conditioning is very lovely. You can stay in the air conditioning. Now, I've got one question I want to finish on. And, well, you've got so much to choose from. I don't know what your answer is going to be. Proudest moment. What would you describe as your proudest moment?
1: Oh, no, that's an easiest.
0: That's an easy one. Oh, okay.
1: Yeah, family.
0: Oh, so you, children.
1: Just the one. Mm-hmm. My son, Reese, who is awesome.
0: Oh, of course.
1: Of course.
0: He's got you as a dad. He's got to be awesome.
1: He's brilliant. And, no, I mean, I've touched on the fact that my wife is American, so my son has dual nationality. But proud Welsh speaker. Went to a Welsh school. He's a top guy. I really am proud of the young man he's become. And I suppose it leads us nicely into the last piece of music.
0: Yes.
1: Because for, I think, 2 or 3 years, he sang with Only Boys Allowed.
0: Wow.
1: Which to me was an eye-opener, the way that they work, the reasoning behind them, the quality, the fact that, you know, we've lost the art of male voice choir singing in Wales, really, and a lot of the choirs are struggling for members. The members are getting older. There isn't the tradition of working men who would go down the pit or in the steelworks, and then they would sing together.
0: That camaraderie,
1: and that's kind of fallen by the wayside. So OBA, Only Men Allowed originally, Only Boys Allowed, then Only Kids Allowed. There's now an Only Girls Allowed. So there's all of these choirs, and the way that they work is that they have groups in each town, city. Mm-hmm. So my son used to go to the Swansea group, which was up in Morriston. There's a Carmarthen group. I think there's probably a Llanelli group. And they all practice one night a week, and then every so often they come together for a big concert or to record an album. So Reese did some solos, but the last album they recorded before he left, he didn't do any solos on it, but he did sing on the album. So that's neatly getting me into my favourite song from OBA, which is what's going to play us out.
0: Oh, beauty. Well, Mark, thank you so much for coming in and telling us everything about your wonderful life, your wonderful archaic, rebellious, but fun life.
1: Thanks, Steph.

0: Well, that's it from Play It Again, Steph, for this week. Join me again next week when we can catch up on more of our wonderful midweek brunch chats right here on Radio BGM. BGM.
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2: A murder investigation has been launched after the death of a man who was bitten by a dog in Wakefield. It happened yesterday during an altercation on a footpath off Blacker Lane in the Calder Grove area of the city, one that's often used by walkers. Detectives have appealed for witnesses to come forward, including two people who stopped to assist the injured man. More than £40,000 has been raised for the family of former Cambridge professor Jason Arday. Matthew Dudley reports.
3: Windrush campaigner Sir Patrick Vernon launched the GoFundMe appeal following Professor Arday's death in South London on Friday. It's now raised more than £40,000 and is still rising. Arday resigned as Professor of Sociology of Education last week following plagiarism allegations. A vigil is also due to be held at the National Gallery in London this evening.
2: Residents evacuated from their homes after wildfires in Stourbridge are starting to return. Eight families whose homes were destroyed have been able to view their properties, while 13 households with partial damage have returned. A further 85 evacuated households whose homes were unaffected have also gone back as fire crews lift cordons in the area. The Edinburgh Fringe Festival is continuing to draw crowds as it enters its second week. Comedy, theatre, music and street performances are all on offer. Lizzie Fury has come from New York to be part of a live radio play.
4: The eyes of the audiences have been really warm and nice. We're in a smaller space, so it fills up easily. Yeah, it's been great. People have been writing really nice reviews on the Ed Fringe website. I've been really enjoying it.
2: And in football, Arsenal have won the Community Shield after beating Manchester City 3-0 in Cardiff. Mikel Arteta's champions resumed where the last Premier League campaign finished in May, holding silverware as the Gunners prove they remain the team to beat in England. That's the latest from Radio News Hub. I'm Grace McIntosh.
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2: Cloudy with further outbreaks of rain across northern areas, but mostly a dry evening elsewhere. Lows of 15 degrees Celsius in the south and 12 in the north.

0: Shumai, welcome to What's Your Story, right here on Radio BGM. I'm James Owen, and for the next hour, you'll hear from one of my recent guests on the podcast, What's Your Story. Every week, I get to hear personal stories about people who impact their communities. Everyone has a story to tell. Let's find out. What's your story? Shumai, croeso, welcome to the next episode of What's Your Story. And today we've got a bit of a different episode. We tend to film stories within the world of business, within creative industries and entrepreneurs. And today we've got somebody from the world of sport. And as someone who loves rugby, I'm really excited to talk to today's guest, who's from Glyneath, up the road. He's separated by the A465 with his local team. We've got Craig Evans, who is a professional referee. And yeah, we've got him in the studio to share some fun stories about rugby. Craig, thanks for coming down.
1: No problem at all. Apologies I couldn't make the previous one with being away, but I wasn't going to let you down twice anyway.
0: Oh, I really appreciate it. He booked in nice and early. And in fairness, he gave me a lot of notice. He had a game to referee in South Africa. So, you know, fair enough. You wouldn't have known.
1: No, it was...
0: Was it one of the quarterfinals? Was it?
1: No, this one was a quarterfinal. It was just the last couple of rounds of the regular season. But it was down in South Africa, which feels like my second home.
0: Been there a few times, haven't you?
1: Yeah, I wouldn't like to count how many since I started refereeing many moons ago. But I've done 8 trips to South Africa in the last 12 months, ranging from the URC to the international stuff when they played Ireland last year, that mega series. And then down to Nelspruit, tail end of September for the end of the Rugby Championship, I managed to jump on a safari as well. So that was pretty cool.
0: Good experience. So you're 33 years old now?
1: Yeah, 33.
0: You're a professional referee and you've had a great sort of progression in the sport from refereeing your grassroots sports right up to international level and even at World Cups, SEMs and the Olympics. So I think it's, for somebody of your age to achieve some of those things is actually fantastic. And I hope one day you will have that opportunity to referee a World Cup as an official ref. You know, you've been there as an assistant ref, which by all means is a fantastic achievement. But to see what Nigel Owens has done for the sport, so hopefully you can

0: He probably doesn't do that.
1: No. I did ask for Nigel to come on, but he was busy, so I asked him instead.
0: Yeah, story of my life.
1: Second to Nigel. But Craig, growing up, like I played for the Scarlet Academy, you know, my local club, Furness United. I dreamed of playing for Wales. I think many young boys in Wales have that dream of representing their country. Were you somebody who had that aspiration to play for your country in rugby union?
0: Yeah, of course, but it took a massive turn currently. Yeah, look, everyone wants to play for Wales, and don't get me wrong, my dream was no different to yours growing up. But I got a younger brother who's 2.5 years younger than me.
1: Better looking?
0: Pardon?
1: Better looking?
0: No, he's an odd paper on. but no, look, he was, like, I'm not naive. I haven't got any ego to tickle. He was by far the better player. You know, 2.5 years younger, someone who's scoring like 80, 90 tries a season in junior level. I'd be lucky to get over 5 times probably. But yeah, look, we both played for the same junior club. Like, I know you introduced that I come from Glenleith, but I played across the road in Cungrach just because they had a junior section at the time, albeit at a player year up. But that's where I played all my junior rugby up until under 16s when the team folded, where I went down this avenue. But yeah, to come back to your point, I did want to play for Wales. Obviously, I'll never play for Wales now, but I was certainly not the player my brother was, so I decided to take a different route, yeah.
1: And growing up, you were playing, you know, junior rugby. Your sort of idea was, well, perhaps I'll do a refereeing course to maybe get me to youth rugby, and then I'll continue to play on the park. But that sort of introduction to that course, that your parents paid, what, 15 quid for you to do?
0: Yeah, £15, yeah. Yeah, you can't get much of £15 these days.
1: How much is it these days for a referee course?
0: I don't think it's much more than that, but it's a lot more enjoyable now than when I done it. I remember sitting in Taibach RFC from about 9 o'clock in the morning till about 5 o'clock in the afternoon, you know, death by PowerPoint. It literally was that. The best thing about the day was the buffet lunch at 12 o'clock. Genuinely, it was a good spread, but we had an exam at the end of it and you had to get 70% to pass the exam, and I failed it at 69. 1% off, but done it again and I got it. But it was quite mind-numbing, but I knew no different. I certainly learned a lot from just that basic intro course about the laws and what I've been playing for the last 6-7 years, even though I was only a youngster. And some of the guys I was sat next to from Glenleith, who are good friends of mine now, they didn't know that, and they were probably close to retirement age, you know what I mean? So it's crazy sometimes. I really think, going on a bit of a caveat, that some of the players out there can go up 5-10% in their abilities if they just know exactly what they can or can't do. Because they'll either be able to challenge the ref at the right time with the right questions and make them think, or they can just do stuff in certain areas in a split moment, which can lead to a penalty, can lead to a turnover, can lead to releasing pressure on themselves or as a team.
1: Beth.
0: Oh, yeah. Yeah, look, he's a man mountain. Him and Achis Neiman next to each other. You shake your hand and you kind of lose it. Like, it's incredible species.
1: I've seen a couple of clips where he's like in play, he'll go, you know, it might be, he's going around the side of the ruck, but the ball's,
0: he's clever.
1: Quite smart in his clever game management, isn't he?
0: Yeah, he's really clever, and a lot of the South Africans are clever. Obviously, they've got ex-international referee, and then I was in Jaco Piper, part of Razzie's coaching staff, so they're hot on it, they know what they can do, and when they do it, they're very good at it as well.
1: So growing up, after sort of, achieving your referee course, getting that experience as a young ref, you would have refereed at grassroots level. Yeah. And I knew you as a personal trainer.
0: Yeah.
1: So when I was actually training with the Scarlet Academy at, 16 years old, I would have met you in Robert Davis, local gym.
0: Yeah, of course.
1: So you would have been a PT then. And obviously, no, this is your full-time profession. But talk me through the progress of you just refereeing grassroots games, going from Division 6 up to now, obviously, at the international level.
0: Yeah, yeah.
1: What have you learned through that progression?
0: Yeah, it's a long process, you know, like when someone wants to become a carpenter, an electrician or a plumber, they seem to do a bit of an apprenticeship, whichever they got to do to qualify. And really, when I started back then, it felt like an apprenticeship, you know, and I got into it by starting off at junior rugby, like you said there, because my team folded. I thought, I'll just do it till youth rugby comes next year. And then youth rugby came, didn't really kick off for the team, didn't really get off the ground. So I thought, I'm just going to forget about it for now, play, and I'm just going to go watch Glenleith, the local the local club, and it got to a point where my father would be asking me on a Saturday afternoon, "Oh, who won the game, boy? Who

0: how'd they get off? They win? I was like, I don't know. I can't tell you. So then the penny just dropped and like, I want to go watch Cleef, but I'm just there just chewing the fat against the railings, paying no attention to what's going on. Just a waste of time. And I thought, well, I'm not going to play for Wales. I still want to be actively involved in the game and in the mix. I don't want to be on the sideline barking as a coach or whatever. So I got the referee thing. I enjoyed it on a Sunday. Let's just give it a go and see if I can make anything of it. You know, I can't play internationally for Wales, but maybe I can get that referee in. And lo and behold, I can sit, you know, after 10 years in the job and I've done it. I've not completed what I want to get or where I want to achieve. But, you know, I'm in a position now where if you'd asked Craig 8 years ago, would he be happy now? You'd have bit his hand off for that. But whenever you get to something, what's new? You know, the grass is always greener. And like I said to you before we started, it's like you got an end game or an end goal, but you really got to commit to the process of getting there. It's a long process. You get good games, bad games, you get sessions you don't want to do, you get cancelled flights, things will go up against you, but it's just the way it is. It's the way the cookie crumbles. But going into that then, it was like, I'd done a bit of second team rugby, and then I got into Division 6. I think my first one was Nant Garedig. I think my first Division 6 game was down there. I never forget when Nigel was reffing. I think I was still on the Friday night and he'd done a bit of mentoring me back then. He came down straight from Ulster to watch the game down in Nant Garedig, in fairness to him, which I really appreciated that. And they had a raffle in the club. And he said, they came around and said, oh, do you want a ticket? I said, no, I got no money on me. He said, oh, yeah, boys, a five. I get five, but don't worry about it. Well, lo and behold, I won three of the five prizes. I didn't give him anything to Nigel. I'm keeping all that. But when I started, it was like Division 6, 5, 4, 3, 2, 1. They decided to put the championship in then before we had the old premiership. So it was another league. So I really felt like I had scars on the back and earned some stripes and then divisions. You know, sometimes reffing games in second team rugby where I wasn't old enough to play in. So that was a challenge to start off with without just being young into the game. But like, you know, going up to Cambrian Welfare in the middle of the Rhondda, trying to tell them headers up there what you want from on the weekend, or controlling that with no one on the touchline to help you, just on your own, eyes in the back of your head, literally. So that kind of stuff can help you when you get to the SRC and the Premiership, because you then got two guys with you who can help assist you in that match. But also you got, like, the further you go up, the skill level does get better, don't get me wrong. And some of the ways some of these teams in the SRC are coached is really good. Like, I got a little bit of insight out of Jason Hyatt and stuff in Aberavon, and it's commendable what he does in the SRC. Like the documents he sends me and how he analyzes performance, the number of penalties over the season, where it's incredible the work goes in. People don't understand what goes into the SRC. So the players are a bit more skillful, so the game got a bit more flow, so you're able to know when and when not to blow the whistle. So it does get easier going, but like some youngsters are starting now and they're jumping through really quickly. Oh yeah, great. If you can do it, fantastic. Wish you all the best. But sometimes then they might need those extra couple of years, which me and a couple of others had when we first started. But it's just the way the game is now. But it's just really, really nice and really refreshing to see youngsters coming into the refereeing, because the older ones will get older and finish. But unless you've got a new crop coming underneath in the grassroots, then there is no revolution, you know?
1: And I think grassroots, I've experienced it through the divisions where playing in Enfield Furness. There is a shortage of referees at grassroots level. Do you think that, you know, you're saying the game has changed a bit from a refereeing perspective as when you were doing your apprenticeship?
0: Yeah.
1: Do you think you sort of, you had more of an advantage making mistakes at the lower leagues, which maybe then as you've had, you've created less mistakes at the higher level, whereas maybe some of these now coming up, they've gone straight into a higher division and maybe having more costly mistakes?
0: There's plenty of scope for that, if I fully agree. But sometimes when you're first starting off and everything is brand new to you, you know, a couple of years later, you might not remember a mistake you had a few years ago and you relive it. And then you're like, oh yeah, I remember that. Like sometimes it is always better, don't get me wrong, to make a mistake in a less high profile game, because there's less eyes on it, there's less criticism, and you feel less bad for it as well, in a way. I remember when I come on the sevens, I'm coming back from, say, Australia or something like that, and I know I got a referee in the Welsh Prem, as it was on that Saturday. I would, even if I landed on a Monday or Tuesday from Australia, jet lagged, don't know where I was, I'd make sure on that Wednesday I'd go do a school game, a college game, or a university game to get out of my sevens mindset. my decision making, my lines of running. Just, you don't referee a scrum or a line out in sevens. It just is, as we know it, a nutritional one, you know? So I do that on a Wednesday, and then I'm ready then for the weekend. And I apologize to every student on a Wednesday that I incorrectly penalized or whatever. But that was my way of getting out of that lens or that face, that mask, and putting the 15s one back on ready for Saturday. It was just my way of coping between the two games, because they're completely different, the referee. And I have done games in 15s where I blew out too quick. That's the sevens in me. Didn't need to give that advantage. That's the sevens in me. So the art I found of going back and forth was that alone, being able to transition seamlessly and no one brand you as, oh yeah, he's a sevens ref. So that was quite tough for 5 years.
1: Interpreting the rules of the game, would you say it's difficult in some cases? The rules change all the time. Yeah. And what you might give on the pitch may be different to what maybe another referee gives on a given day, isn't it?
0: Yeah. And look, the game isn't black and white. The game is grey, and we've got to be comfortable being uncomfortable in the grey. And let's be honest, if a referee is, I'm team cream and your team red, if a referee is coming in now and he gives me a decision, you're not going to be happy, and vice versa. But I think the biggest thing you can do as a referee, or the most important thing you can do, is just be consistent. You know, if I'm very quick on giving a holding on penalty, I know you spoke the Scarlets, if I'm very quick giving a holding on penalty against Cubby or Tane or Josh McLeod, then happy days. As long as I've got the same speed for the other team, then they might be like, oh, Craig, you're a bit quick on rewarding the holding on today. Both team coaches may say that, and Nigel may say it or something else. But if I was doing it for both, it's not so bad being in a conversation. But if I'm really quick on giving you the holding on penalty, but then I'm really slow for the opposition, that's when we get an imbalance, and that's where you're going to cause more criticism and argo. So whatever you do in the first 10, 15 minutes, you've got to be prepared to do in the money time in the last 10, 15 minutes. But don't get me wrong, the pressure sometimes does feel different than a close game. But then it's just being comfortable in the eye of the storm. Like, it's erratic, the crowd, the noise, the players are appealing for stuff. You know, it's busy, it's frantic, you feel pressure, but you just need to stay ice cold in that moment. So like a tornado, everything's going wild around you, but in the center of that tornado is really, really still. So if you can stay in that tornado, being still, then you'll give the game what it needs. The players will decide the outcome, not you, if that makes sense.
1: Yeah. You would have had some crazy experiences at sort of maybe local derbies. In you know, you probably, I think you have ref some Scarlet Ospreys games.
0: They tell me about it as well, don't worry. Yeah. I think every year for the last 3-4 years, I think.
1: Yeah. Scarlet ever won a game? I don't know. I don't know the stats.
0: Yeah, I think when the Ospreys went through a weak spot, I think you beat them like 43-5 down in Park of Scarlets. Since then, not much luck. And I've always had to come down then and run touch for your game against the Dragons on Boxing Day, and that far side gave me a great welcome. In fairness, it's Happy New Year to you, Craig. You know what I mean?
1: Happy New Year.
0: I will say is, though, after them two losses, you've won a hell of a run in January then, though.
1: Oh, flipping it. I mean, we lost to Leinster. I was just like,
0: oh, class. It was amazing to see
1: you
0: boys.
1: You can't knock the effort, but I think out of all the Welsh regions, they've had the best run, considering where Welsh rugby is at the moment.
0: Yeah, unreal. And look, if you look at the last four rounds that the Scarlets had, I think they had, I think after round 13, when there's four or five rounds left, I think they had like a 12% chance of making the top eight playoffs. And I think just that huge result against Leinster at home really changed the things. And they got into the top eight, and they deserved to be in the top eight. It was awesome to see. Like, you know, I don't have a team I support at all. I know if you listen to the Scarlets, people probably think I support the Ospreys on Boxing Day, but I generally don't. But I just want to see however many regions there are, I just want to see them all doing well. Like, it was amazing to see Cardiff and Scarlets both in the top eight. Gutted that Ospreys got there or thereabout and didn't sneak in as well, because all the talk around Welsh rugby and stuff like that is filling the media and different things. Like, it's amazing to see how well, especially them three regions have done, when you compare their budgets to other things. And it just shows like the culture they got there in the teams. It just shows like local lads playing for each other, which which is a much stronger bond than having a Barbarians team who are not clicking, you know what I mean? So it's amazing. I think only next year they'll get stronger again.
1: Do you get influenced by the crowds in your decision making?
0: Like I touched on earlier, honestly, you don't hardly hear them. You hear them a lot more than they are. When I'm running up and down with that flag, you hear them a lot more then. But like I said, when you, it's like compared to like Zoom, like before you kick off, you appreciate you taking the moment, like, because you never know when that you walk on that pitch for the last time. You never know when that's going to be. So if you've got nice full stadiums or crowds, especially in derbies or what have you, or big European games and international games, you've got to take it in. Because the main thing is, yes, you're there to do a job, but you've got to enjoy it. And if you're enjoying it, you're probably going to get a better outcome for everyone. So when you're there, like, and I said a comparison to Zoom, you can see everything. But as soon as that ball is kicked off, it's like someone's put a blur in the background. It's just you, the ball, and those 30 players that are on that pitch. When you stop for a scrum, an injury, or something like that, I wouldn't say a TMO because you've got to focus. But when you stop for like an injury, or you're going to get a set up a scrum or a line out, then it's like the blur goes again. Then you can see people's faces. You can appreciate they're there. There's a noise. You get it. As soon as that ball comes back into play again, or you're doing your crouch, bind, set process, it's back to Zoom, blur is there, and you're just back tunnel visioned in on what's needed.
1: You get in the zone.
0: Yeah, you have to. Yeah, you have to.
1: I guess being a referee can be quite tough at times, because when you're on the winning side, we love the referees. Sometimes we get, you know, good decisions that maybe help us or go in favour. It could be maybe a soft yellow, and then by the rules, they get red carded and we're up an advantage. Yeah. So sometimes that's good for, and I am a Scarlets fan, right? So I'm coming from that sort of perspective. You know, why wouldn't I be? But also on the flip side, I think Leinster, what's your take on this? There was the try. Leinster scored, it was a touchdown. I didn't see the ball grounded. Do you know which try it was?
0: No comment.
1: Oh, okay. I know his thoughts.
0: No, I know which one you're on about. And I was, that was the quarterfinal, yeah?
1: That was the quarterfinal.
0: Yeah, it was on the way back from.
1: Because the thing is, they still would have lost the game. So I'm not one to say that, oh, we were robbed. And because actually, you know, they beat us by a bit more. But the try that I'd seen Leinster score, I can't remember who scored it. I didn't see the downward pressure on the hands. It was almost like his chest.
0: You can score with the torso. It hasn't got to be the hands.
1: Yeah. Really?
0: Yeah.
1: Oh, well, if that's the case, it was a try then.
0: Yeah, you haven't got to just be the hands. You can score from the torso up there.
1: Did that rule change?
0: Nah, it's always been since I started.
1: Yeah, okay.
0: But look, I get it. And like, I think, like, I mean it's the nicest possible way. Sometimes the devil is in the detail, and sometimes we don't give him much knowledge around the changes or the laws to the fans, to the public.
1: That doesn't get shared,
0: because, yes, it's a game of rugby, but it's business and it's entertainment. If we can... I mean, it's a nice possibility. Not educate people because they're dull and they don't understand it. But if you can educate them on, especially the changes, everyone knows the crux of rugby. And everyone's going to have an opinion if it's a tight head or a loose head, or if that's a high tackle or not a high tackle. But when it comes to the headshots, the grounding, why we're chalking off tries, if we can give more education to the fan and the public of why we're going down this route, at least they can follow. They might still not disagree with us, but at least then go, all right, okay, I understand why the referee has gone down this route, X, Y, and Z. Okay, I get it. You might not agree with it, but at the moment, if there's not much understanding there, then it's just a pure opinion straight away.
1: Yeah.
0: Where I think that can be damning on times.
1: And on the bad side then, maybe fans who maybe feel referees have robbed them or wronged them by bad decision-making, have you ever experienced any sort of abuse from the fans' side through social media?
0: I can guarantee that no referee goes out with a prerogative of one team's going to win this game, because the following day they get a P45. It's just the way it is. Like, I don't care. Like, I know in the US, we've got neutrality. So, like, I can only referee a Welsh team against a Welsh team. I can't do a Welsh team against an Irish or Scottish or whatever, which is fine.
1: Makes sense.
0: Yeah, it does make sense. But I'm asked only when things go wrong. Like, so if I'd done a game now and something went against the Welsh team, they'd be like, oh, well, he's trying to make it not obvious that he's trying to protect the Welsh team. Or if I give something to the Welsh team, oh, he's protecting his homeland. Like, you can't win. Yep. But I'll swear on anyone's life. I really believe this, that nobody will go out and think, oh, I got to get these home today. I got to get that home today. Oh, I give a crappy penalty, but I better level it up later on so it's a bit balanced. No, it doesn't matter, because it's our own values as a person, as a referee, as a competition, as an organization, is integrity. You know, we've got to be true to what we're doing. It takes that element out of it with neutrality, but it also narrows down the amount of games we can do a weekend. Because there's probably only, I think in the URC, out of the 8 games a weekend, unless the regions are playing each other, there's only 4 we can do. As Welsh officials, and I think it's the same with Ireland because they got 4 teams. Scotland got a bit more options because you got 2. Italy, you got 2. So South Africa, Wales and Ireland, there's only a certain amount of games they can do a weekend. And over the course of the year with the referees, you may be doing 10 to 12, between probably 9 and 12 games potentially. But yeah, nobody goes out to set that up. But I've never come off a pitch thinking, what am I doing this for? Like, I've never been personally attacked. My wife or kids never been personally attacked. But I've seen and witnessed some of the stuff other referees have gone through. I'm not going to name names, but you're talking death threats via social media, via email addresses, and how they've got these people's email address, I don't know. I've seen people abuse referees on their parents' obituary on Facebook, chasing after the family. There are some nations which are worse than others and will go to any length. I'm not going to name the 2 countries that are in my head, because I said I haven't got a boost. I probably will after this podcast if I name those 2 countries. So I'm going to leave it there. But I've seen some stuff and you're thinking, geez, I know you're passionate about your team. What is a game of rugby like?
1: Game at the end of the day.
0: Yeah. And sometimes I see that, like, don't get me wrong, I'm my own worst critic. If I miss a knock on, if I give a forward pass that wasn't, if my team on field, like I always say that I'm the captain and the leader of the team, like between myself, the 2 ARs and the TMO. But like, I try and get everything myself and take them out of the game. But if it's something that slipped through the net, then I need them to be ready. But like anything that goes wrong in a game or something we should have got, which is a big decision and we didn't, then that feels like a ton of bricks on me. And it does for probably a couple of days, so I can park it and move on. And I always tell my team, I'd rather have like 30 seconds of being uncomfortable in a game and we get the right decision, whether it's a longer TMO, I don't care, as long as I get the right decision. I'd rather have that than be talking for 3-4 days in review. Like, people think me probably just turn up on a Saturday, ruin someone's afternoon, go home and watch Ant and Dec on Saturday night takeaway, get a Chinese, do nothing for 4 or 5 days, travel to another country, ruin someone else's weekend again. Like, the quickest part of my job is the game. The preparation before it, the hours of preparation before it, everyone's different what they do. I've done less recently because if I keep things simple, that's when I perform the best. When I try and overanalyze things, I've got a clear mind going into the game, and that's what really affects me. Some people watch X amount, everyone's different, and you've got to know your way which works for you. But like, the game is the quickest thing. The review then, like, I'll have my opinion. I'll have my referee manager's opinion from Wales. I'll have Niger's opinion. And then I'll have the URC selector's opinion as well. I might even get both coaches' opinions in there as well. You're talking 80-minute game of rugby, there's 6 different opinions. Do you think there's alignment?
1: Probably not.
0: Not on 100% of it, no. On the majority of the clips, yes. But the review process is by far the longest part of my job. So if people think like there's no reprimand or stuff like that, there is. Everything is graded. Everything is recorded. Certain fixtures aren't given to certain referees on the back of performances, and rightly so.
1: Players, that happens, doesn't
0: yeah,
1: it?
0: Yeah, of course it does. I promise you that.
1: Wow.
0: I promise you that. If someone's not performing, like for instance, like if someone's consistently not performing and you've got a massive top of the table clash, which would have been now Leinster Bulls, say, you're not going to put a referee in as a performing because you're setting that person up to fail, the competition to fail, and the whole refereeing and organisation as a brand up to fail. You've got to put someone in there who's performing well, competently, and will execute that job the best they can. And sometimes you do get things wrong in games. I'd rather have 1 or 2 non-decisions than errors. I'd rather have that. But there's going to be times where you do get stuff wrong because at the end of the day, we're human. Look, we make mistakes. Players, you know, an unfortunate thing, players will miss a tackle, they'll knock a ball on, they collapse a scrum, they take something in the air. But if them on someone misses a tackle, there's 14 other players with a chance of tackling that one person. But like, if we make a mistake, then ultimately sometimes it ends up in field position, points, yellow card, or it's such a momentum swing sometimes. So, you know, sometimes you get a game, 200 rucks in a game, 40 line outs, 16 mauls, 17 scrums. You might only get 20 penalties though. So a lot of times you're making decisions, but also making decisions not to make them.
1: I think, obviously you mentioned there about other countries will maybe give more abuse, or will a personal attack more than others. I think for myself in Wales, I don't think we're that sort of tribal in a sense towards referees. I mean, there are some things that, you know, that you just...
0: Oh, there's some out there.
1: There are some. There probably are, but there are in most cases.
0: But
1: if I was to generalise the sport, if I compare football to rugby... One thing I cannot understand, and this is probably why I sort of, as a young person, I was a big football fan, and they're kind of like, there's a lot of culture in football I personally don't like. One of them is the respect for the referees.
0: Yeah.
1: How football players, especially like in Europe, how they treat the referees is disgusting, honestly. But when I've played and I've watched, I've never seen somebody threaten to punch a referee or anything like that at an international level, a broadcast.
0: Yeah.
1: Why is it that rugby players respect the referees more in rugby versus other sports?
0: Well, have you noticed that rugby referees wear a comms for the TV and football don't? Have you noticed that? Our voice is broadcast to TV.
1: Yeah.
0: Football isn't, is it? It's because there's so much abuse and foul language that we put over the mic for TV viewers, kids and everything. But let's be honest, with body language, you might not hear what the player is saying, but you, by sure, can lip read and what he's saying. And like, I think in a lot of sports, especially in rugby, the bulk of the problems aren't on a Saturday afternoon, they're a Sunday morning. The bulk of the problems are junior rugby. That's when the referees, I probably won't be far off saying the most code of conducts that come into the WRU are from things that happen in junior rugby on a Sunday morning than Saturday afternoon in the national leagues. My little Johnny's the best. You know, I seen a video the other day. It was only on Twitter the other day where I think it was rugby league. This under 14s team were taking a conversion on the corner of the pitch. You know, the away team's fans and parents behind, like leaning over the barrier, hurling abuse at that kid. He's probably 13. And you got like a 40-year-old. Grow up. Grow up. It's embarrassing. Imagine watching that back and yourself thinking, what am I doing?
1: That's crazy.
0: It's embarrassing. But there is a lot more respect in rugby. And, you know, there has been talk the last couple of years where it's turned a bit with all the arms in the air, the appealing, you know, the fake headshots to get TMOs to check things, or the staying down. It's just... playing the game, I suppose. And you know, if players go down injured, I'm certainly not smart enough to be a doctor, you know what I mean? And everyone knows, you know, if a player goes down and get injured and the game's on stop, the TMO will always sweep to see how that player is injured, and obviously check if it's foul play. If it's foul play, we'll deal with it. But like, if it's something that's not, if it's something that's like friendly fire or just, you know, he's a bad leg, we'll just get on with the game. But like, I swear down that when the player is down with the physio talking to him, there's a coach in the US saying, you stay down now, let's force the team out to a little check of this. It happens, it's just sports, but there's not much we can do about that element. But yeah, I would never referee a game of football, never.
1: That looks just incredibly difficult. Yeah. Do you remember that game where Nigel was ref in Scotland? And I can't remember, was it Finn Russell, or it was either the number 10, number 15. Okay. And he goes down and he says, dial back that again.
0: No.
1: Come back and play next week. Because they're playing football, right?
0: They were playing in St. James's Park, weren't they?
1: I think so.
0: St. James's Park. Is that Newcastle's ground, isn't it? St. James's Park? Is that Newcastle?
1: No,
0: I think it was during the 2015 World Cup, wasn't it?
1: No, I think it was a Six Nations game, I'm sure.
0: Oh, it was Six Nations, is it?
1: Yeah, I'm pretty
0: sure. I thought he was like, oh, come back next week and they're playing football because the game was in Newcastle's ground.
1: Well, or maybe that's what it was.
0: Through the 2015 World Cup when Scotland may have been playing someone up in Newcastle, maybe.
1: I think that's what it would have been.
0: I think that's what it might have been, yeah. Yeah, he's cut with some of the one-liners, and, you know, if I cut some couple of one-liners on pitch, he'd be saying you're trying to be Nigel Owens, or Nigel Owens be saying, telling me to shut up, so...
1: What have been some of your highlights of your career so far?
0: I'd certainly say the 5 years I was on the Sevens was a massive enjoyment from a personal point of view. You know, traveling the world, for a hobby, following the sun, chasing the rugby ball, you know, to do the Sevens World Cup in San Francisco, and they changed the baseball ground into a rugby pitch, you know, Commonwealth Games in the Gold Coast. And albeit, I know it was COVID, but it went ahead. We still had the Tokyo Olympics out there with no fans, which is a bit strange. It'd be a cool story in 10, 15 years' time. That was really cool. Obviously, my first international in Twickenham, going to the World Cup as an AR. And if someone asks me, like, what is the game you remember the most? It's very difficult because a lot of the games I've done so far can be special in different ways, if that makes sense. Like, you know, certain milestones or, you know, like that Division 6 game, I don't know, 15 years ago, whenever it was. That was a more special game at the time because my first game in the National Leagues. And then it might have been, or just before National Leagues, then my first game in the National Leagues might have been, I think it was Comtoch against someone. I was at Trebanos. Like, that is special. You never forget those first ones. So you can't always think, like, what's your favourite game? And you go straight to the top. You can't, because what have you done in the process of getting there? You know, some of the big games in France with them crowds, you know, World Cup stand there, the opening game, France-New Zealand with the ACCA is just phenomenal. Like, there's moments of trips, games, competitions, tournaments, which will never leave. But it's only when you stop and you think when being asked a question or you reflect back at the end of the season, does the penny drop? But I'd be very, it's not surprising that there's a lot of it I've forgotten until you have a conversation and the mind starts going
1: like
0: backwards.
1: Today.
0: Yeah, and you drop and you think like, oh yeah, remember that? And like sometimes you might have to talk with someone who's there with you and think, oh, remember we done this? Oh yeah, we did, didn't we? And that's not that we weren't present at the moment, just you've been lucky enough to experience so many amazing things, and I hope it continues even longer.
1: I'm sure you got a lot more left in your career because you're quite young as a referee.
0: Hopefully, yeah. The legs keep going.
1: You've been performing at a sort of very high level now over these last few years. And as a Welsh rugby fan, yeah, I'd love to see you get a World Cup.
0: That
1: would be
0: one
1: awesome
0: day.
1: For Welsh sport. One day.
0: One day.
1: It is going to happen.
0: One day, yeah.
1: It is going to happen. But obviously in your career, you haven't had things all singing and dancing because you would have had some bad games, maybe bad decisions.
0: Yeah.
1: But more recently, you had a bit of a mind shift where you were sort of in a negative space refereeing. Tell me a bit about that, Craig.
0: Yeah. As ironic it was, I lost my father on April 1st last year.
1: It's ironic because he was a joker.
0: Yeah. Yeah, you know, and... You know, April Fool's Day will never be the same again. It will in a way that I can remember him in a light-hearted and great manner. But it was crazy. He had a bit of ill health for the few months leading up into it. But this, you can say it came as a shock, but nothing ever prepares you when they actually do go. I ref Leinster Bulls on the Friday night, and it's quite ironic how it all unfolded. I ref Leinster Bulls, 77 and a half minutes in. I turned to follow play. I think Willie Roo went, so I went with him, and my left leg just thought, no, you're not. Just buckled underneath me, and I done the ligaments in my right ankle, and I was out for about 3-4 weeks. And I thought, gutted, because the week after I was meant to ref Montpellier Ulster in a European knockout game.
1: So that ever happened to you, injured during the game? High level game?
0: First time in a professional game. Remember not far off when I started, I was ref for my home club, Glenheath against Dunvant, I think it was youth, I think it was.
1: Yeah.
0: I remember running for a try and I popped my right calf muscle and I was like, shivers, here we go. How am I gonna end this game now without being embarrassed? And then team went to kick off and my left one went and I was playing stuck in the mud. I couldn't go anywhere. So the next thing I done, about 15, 20 minutes left in the game, I blew the final whistle and everyone's like looking confused and I'm just stood in the halfway line, can't move. So nothing's happened since then, thankfully. That happened on the Saturday. Friday night, flew home. Went to see my dad on the Sunday afternoon. Not great. You know, someone came in and spoke to us, you know, about his health and that. We said, oh, do you want to go in a separate room? Because even though my dad wasn't talking too much at the time because of the medication, you know, you're still able to listen perfectly. So we're like, do you want to go somewhere else? He's like, no, it's fine. No. If we can talk, it was no problem. So we thought, oh, okay, this is promising. He's like, oh yeah, we've got to see certain things change coming forward. But then before we left, then he thanked me, my brother and my mother for coming down. And I felt a bit guilty because I hadn't been there much that week because I was away in Ireland and that. So I was like, did you say that? My mother was shocked. My brother was shocked because he hadn't said anything for probably a week or so because just the medication and feeling tired and that. And it was just crazy. Like he said that, I walked away and I thought nothing of it. I thought, oh, maybe that's a sign that he's going to pull through. But no, 20 past three that Monday morning, April 1st, he'd gone. Which was tough, yeah. Like anyone, like we spoke earlier about yourself as well. And then, you know, you always think you're all right. Oh, I'm fine. You know, 2 weeks later with the funeral on the 15th, the day later I scattered the ashes and I went straight from the doing that to Heathrow to fly to South Africa for 2 weeks. And then when I was there in South Africa, I ref the second game. So it'd been about 4 weeks since my ankle got taken out by Marius Lowe on the 55th minute at the back of the line. Now bust my left ankle. And I thought, people always told me it comes in threes. So my right foot's gone. Lost my father, my left foot. Surely I should do the lottery. I mean, I need some luck, you know? done that, came home for 6 days and went again for 2 weeks. And someone's like, Craig, you need to slow down. You need to slow down. You can't be going down there. But I actually thought at the time it was coming at the right time, you know, like everything's going on at home. I thought taking myself outside the bubble and coming to terms with myself was the right thing to do. In essence, it does sound a perfect scenario and good timing. But then I'm not going to South Africa on holiday and going on the trip. I'm going there to perform. I'm going there to work. You know what I mean? So we got through it. I got back. And then I remember Ref Scarlets against Dragons in Judgment Day last year, which ended up being the Cardiff City Stadium. And like games are going, I'll be honest, like 2-3 months after that happening to the close of the season, games are going well, but there was always something in that game, which is like taking a little bit of a shine off it. And then as soon as I ref that game, I know that was my domestic season wrapped up. And it was like as if it just all hit me at once. Like massive weight. And I thought, no, I can't go on like this. And like, you know, you have to speak up. You have to talk. I don't, you know, if I started crying, you know, I really, really wouldn't care. I don't care who sees it. It's just emotion and nothing wrong with emotion. I know people are more open these days and so they should be. And like, I just noticed every 2 weeks, like, I'm fine. But I actually was fine. But then I realized a couple weeks before it, when I was saying it, I wasn't as fine there because I'm better now. It's just crazy how it moves on. But at that point, I thought, no, I got to sort this out. So I remember I was in Ireland before I ran Touch and I was just going on LinkedIn and social media and stuff like that, trying to find someone. I didn't want to find a shrink. I didn't want to find a shrink. I didn't want to find a Dexter, a scientist, because like I just don't get on with them kind of people. I like to have a normal conversation. And I found this guy called Greg Meehan. He's a performance and mindset coach from London. Done a lot of work with UFC, MMA fighters, PGA golfers, Premier League footballers. You know, the most recent client of his that he's done a lot of work with over the years is Conor Benn. So I linked up with him. Like, I need to see if he was the right guy for me and vice versa, if he could help me and work with me. So we did. And we done like a 6 month period together. It was phenomenal. Like, he unlocked, able for me to understand emotions a lot better, how to park it, how to move on, some coping mechanisms. Like he taught me like this toolbox with tools in there, what to approach from and when. Gave me an idea of some books to read. And like people reading this my age, like I haven't read anything since Biff and Chip in school, like those little kids' books, nothing since then. Yeah. I'm all audio, podcasts like this, that's what I listen to. But it was actually nice and refreshing to pick up a book, something that wasn't electronic, you know, an iPad, a phone, a laptop, and actually read like self-help books, like, you know, Obstacle Is the Way, like different mindsets or like just self-development books is phenomenal. And like my just perception of everything's just changed. And obviously the first year of everything has been absolutely solid on times, like, you know, his birthday, 20th of July, Christmas and stuff like that. You know, Christmas morning, like I got a little boy who was 4 last weekend, and I got a daughter that was born in January. And that morning, like I said to myself, like Hugo's got to be up by a certain time in the morning, because there's just something in me where I had to get up the cemetery that day to go and see him, because like, I know it sounds selfish, but I needed that hour to be good for the next 23. If I didn't have that hour to myself with him, then I probably would have spoilt Christmas for my wife, for the family, for my boy. And that's something I wouldn't have been comfortable with. So I needed to take that time to myself, to just put that day at ease. And like obviously with Father's Day now on Sunday, like I knew it was my mother's birthday, June the 15th, but I didn't realize it fell on Father's Day as well. But yeah, look, it is what it is. I've learned so much as a person after going through it. I'd rather have a mirror. But yeah, tough.
1: Yeah. thanks for sharing that. And I think, you know, for you to do something about it is, it's what you need and what your family need. Yeah. You've got to look after them, isn't it? And, grief is an interesting thing because
0: it comes in waves.
1: It comes in waves, yeah. You know. I don't know if many people in the audience know, because I'll be honest, I've been quite busy in business, but I lost my mother in Feb this year and I haven't grieved.
0: No.
1: It is going to hit me like a ton of bricks.
0: Yeah, if you want to chat, I'd be there, mind.
1: Oh, well, we'll go for coffee and chat about things.
0: We need a lot of coffees. Cool.
1: We love a coffee. But yeah, for me, it's my priority is my wife and my family, and the business facilitates that. So, you know, the other day, when Mother's Day was a month ago, I remember walking in Asda thinking, Mother's Day banners everywhere. It's Mother's Day. I better get my mother a card. And I'm thinking, oh yeah, she's gone.
0: Yeah, I know.
1: And my mother was a nurse. She worked... Oh, okay.
0: My wife's a nurse as well, yeah.
1: 39 years she was a nurse for. She worked in the renal unit in Morrison Hospital. And yeah, it was very powerful leading up to a funeral. But Mum was a nurse and I was ill. I was full of cold like 2 weeks ago. And when I'm ill, the thing I always do is phone Mum.
0: Yeah.
1: Should I take this? Should I take that? And and I literally, when I go phone her, she's still in the favourites. My phone now. And I'm like, if I phone her, she's not going to answer.
0: I know.
1: It's just these moments of, but
0: it could be anything. Like about a week after my father passed away, you know, he passed away at 3:20 in the morning. From Monday through to Friday, I walked, the first time I walked during the night to go to the toilet was 3:20 in the morning. It's phenomenal. Like it could be like he was in the merchant navy for 20 odd years. Working for Texaco and on the oil stuff. And then he had a job working with petrol tankers with SOAP. And like every so often, I'd be just driving up I live on the M4. You know, I can tell you every bend, every services, whether it's a Starbucks, Costa, M&S or Waitrose, and all the services on the way to Heathrow. I can tell you that. Yeah. And like just now and again, you just see like a petrol tanker go past and you just see the little red Hoyer on the door. Or, you know, like the other day, I was just taking my boy swimming down Neath Leisure Centre and just this grey Mercedes GLE Jeep pulled up, and I've seen hundreds in the past, but in that moment I saw that and I broke down. You just can't prepare for it.
1: It's weird. And grief, people experience in different ways. There is no one inside formula. And the fact you reached out to get that help is great. And you're right, then you've got to find the right person as well that fits
0: you. Have,
1: because, there are many ways to get better and get help, but there are different methods to do it. There's NLP, there's psychology, there's just the simplicity of having a chat. Sometimes it's just as simple as having a chat. But
0: you know, like I know if people, mates who will watch this and listen to it, they will laugh the next bit I say because they always give me shit about it. But like I said to you before, like the last 18 months and I've done a lot of like the ice tubs and the saunas and that, like in Revive, the cold water therapy.
1: Oh, I see it on Instagram.
0: I love it. I love it. And it's got to the point now where, you know, if I'm on a tough day, whether it's, you know, I try going on Monday to get the stress of rugby travel and that out of my head, then I go towards the end of the week before I fly ready for the next game to clear the mind to be in the best place I can. But there's times that I've gone then and I'm on a crappy day just reflecting back on what we just spoke about. And, you know, just going down there, like being quiet, still, and just like controlling the thoughts and breathing in like the cold, and then just going in the sauna and the feeling after it is... It's unmatched. Like it really is a match. And there's times where people take a mick out of it, but yeah, I might go 2-3 times a week, but it's all works for me, and it allows me to be better in myself, but also allows me better in the house for the family. So it's a win-win situation, you know. And I recommend not sitting in 2 degrees or 4 degrees isn't a coping mechanism for all. But like if someone hasn't done it, I recommend them doing it, because now if I get physical benefits after training or what have you from that, happy days. But the main reason I go is for the mental aspect, clearing the mind, de-stressing, and just switching off. Like, you know, life is tough, life is fast, life is busy. You've got to know now and again when to pull that handbrake up. Because if you don't, you're going to crash into a wall and then you're going to have bigger problems. So I know people get injured and you do pre-ab and rehab. Everyone ends up doing rehab. No one does the pre-ab. You do the pre-ab, you hopefully don't get there. So it's like just a different piece of a jigsaw, but it's so underrated, but a massive advocate of it.
1: Good advocate of looking after yourself, because if we don't, then we're only going to do further damage to maybe those who rely on us and depend on us.
0: Definitely.
1: And in your case, you'd have a lot of fans or players relying on you. So to perform at your best, you've got to look after yourself, haven't you?
0: Yeah, you look at Ryan Giggs, the guy, the reason he was so successful towards the end of his career, like Rio Ferdinand, was all of yoga and Pilates. But that was the craze then. It's still important now. But sometimes it's not about hammering yourself in the gym or hammering yourself on the road or stuff like that. It's okay just to, turn the temperature down a little bit and do something a little bit easier. You got to look after the body. And by looking after the mind, you're going to look after the body and vice versa. It's all one big machine.
1: And this podcast, Craig, is all about personal stories.
0: Yeah.
1: We've got to hear some of yours today, which has been very interesting, and I've really enjoyed listening. And for you, if you could hear anyone's personal story, it could be somebody who's been very inspirational, influential in your career as a referee. It could be something outside of another sport, who knows. Yeah. Whose story would you love to hear?
0: Only one? Can you choose one? You can put me on the spot for one?
1: Go on.
0: If you're going to put me on the spot for one, if I was going to go sport, I'd probably go down the route of someone like a Rafael Nadal or a Michael Phelps. I'd go down that route. It'd be great to hear something from a different sport and how they got so successful continuously, making it look effortlessly, how they got that balance between everything they'd done and being ready for the money time when it mattered in the pool, on the tennis court, then what they'd done during the week what they'd done to get to that stage, I suppose. But from a business point of view, I think it'd be interesting to sit down with someone like Jeff Bezos, with Amazon. Like, how can you go from doing something so small to then, I can order a parcel now in 10 minutes, maybe over 10 o'clock tonight. How would you manufacture that, So, just two different ends of the spectrum, something completely different away from rugby. Like, I like to watch sport documentaries. Yeah, I'll watch the odd rugby when it pops up, but I really like to go into, the Formula One with Drive to Survive and stuff like that. I love to have a different insight, even if it's sport I don't like. Like, I'm not a big fan of golf. I probably haven't got the patience, but I enjoy that full swing. So, different things that got to be good.
1: Good. Well, Craig, thanks for coming down.
0: No problem.
1: Really appreciate you coming down the A465 down from Tonna to share your personal story. And I hope that one day as a Welsh referee, we will see you there representing Wales. You won't be able to referee Wales
0: in
1: the World Cup,
0: it'd
1: be great to see that representation there. And for those who maybe want to learn more or follow your career, do you have any social pages that people learn more about you?
0: Yeah, if people want to ask questions, then please fire away. I'm on Instagram there. Or if there's anyone watching this that thinks, I wouldn't mind giving referee a go, but I don't know where to start or who to contact, then just hit me up and I'll help you as much as I can. I'll put you in the right direction of someone who can
1: help you. So if you're a young aspiring referee, give Craig a DM. Craig, thank you so much for coming on. And sure that your father is very proud of your career.
0: That.
1: So hope you've reflected on this now.
0: Yeah.
1: And continue reaching the dream to keep playing at this elite level as a Welsh professional referee. Diolch, Craig.
0: Thank you very much. Appreciate it.
1: That brings us to an end of another episode of What's Your Story. Thanks to our guests this week and to you for your company over the last hour. Don't forget to subscribe to the podcast to hear more episodes. And to find out more about Story Cymru, follow us on social media. Join us again next time for another story from me, James Owen. We're lucky to.
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2: Murder investigation has been launched after the death of a man who was bitten by a dog in Wakefield. It happened yesterday during an altercation on a footpath off Blacker Lane in the Calder Grove area of the city, one that's often used by walkers. Detectives have appealed for witnesses to come forward, including two people who stopped to assist the injured man. A fundraiser for Professor Ardy's family set up by Windrush campaigner Sir Patrick Vernon has raised more than £100,000. Professor Ardy was found dead in South London on Friday, a week after he resigned from his role at Cambridge following plagiarism allegations. Residents evacuated from their homes after wildfires in Stourbridge are starting to return. Eight families whose homes were destroyed have been able to view their properties, while 13 households with partial damage have returned. Despite the recent heatwaves, 6 in 10 adults say they haven't bought sunscreen so far this year. A survey of 30,000 people in England, Scotland and Wales also found just 56% of adults bought sunscreen in the last 2 years. Margot Grant-Witz is a skincare expert.
3: It's almost like summer comes and our inhibitions go out, like, oh, and it happens, and it's, we feel free. And in that freedom, you feel invincible. But melanoma is like a really silent killer, and it's so easily avoidable.
2: The Fringe is entering its second week, with performers continuing to take to stages and venues across Edinburgh. While the Arts Festival attracts performers from across the globe, local barista Calvin says he'd like to see the Fringe return to its roots.
4: Working class people have kind of been shunned out of the Fringe a little bit. I would maybe like to see a little bit more local people involved with the actual Fringe again, just to kind of take it back to its roots a little bit, you know.
2: And in football, Arsenal have won the Community Shield after beating Manchester City 3-0 in Cardiff. From Radio News Hub, I'm Grace McIntosh.
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7: Well, good evening, everyone. Welcome to an evening with Eldon, with myself, Eldon Phillips. 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I hope that, in the words of Robbie Williams, that I will be able to entertain you this evening with the music that we've chosen particularly for this evening. So, where do we begin? Back a few years to an American folk rock sort of band, a very big band indeed, called The Byrds, and they often covered Bob Dylan songs. But they released a number of very significant albums and singles, and this is one of the early tracks, well-known track, mine. This is The Byrds and Dolphin Smiles.

Yeah, that's the birds and dolphin smiles. Let's cross the English Channel to the Netherlands, to Holland, and perhaps one of the most famous bands to come out of that country is a band called Focus. Quite a prog rock band in the day, but sold lots and lots of albums, and they were dominated by two significant characters, Jan Akkerman, the guitarist, and Thijs van Leer, who played keyboards. And there was a time when they were extremely popular and much sought after live gigs as well. Probably their best-known track, this one. A bit of a hit, I think. Not, I don't think they intended originally as a hit, mind, but I think it was a bit of a hit for them. This is Focus from Holland and Sylvia.

0: Focus and Sylvia. Have you heard of an electronic band called Public Service Broadcasting? Very popular, very well known now. They first came to my attention when they were supporting The Who on their live gigs a few years back. And they basically centred in Wales. And I remember they produced an album about the coal mining community of Wales a few years ago. And before that, an album about space. And this is the track I've selected from that album. It's called The Other Side. And I think you might enjoy this. This is Public Service Broadcasting.
1: 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Our distance away from the moon, 460 nautical miles. Velocity, 7417 feet per second. You're in mission control. We're standing by. There's certainly a great deal of anxiety at this moment. We acquire at 36 minutes. So at 68 hours, 55 minutes, continuing to monitor. 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

with Apollo 8 at 68 hours, 58 minutes, 45 seconds. We will watch with continuing interest the AOS clock here in Mission Control. They're traveling over the backside of the moon now. Our velocity reading here, 7777 feet per second. Now we're in our period of longest wait. Continuing to monitor, this is Apollo Control, Houston.

Apollo Control Houston, we've acquired signal, but no voice contact yet. We're standing by. We're looking at engine data, and it looks good. Tank pressures look good.

0: spacecraft traversed the moon perhaps over 10,000 times, but this is the first that a man aboard reported to his compatriots here on Earth.
1: I remember going back to, I think it was 1970, when I was at university, in the Albert Hall in Nottingham. Al Stewart, John Martin and Roy Harper performed, three very, very important singer-songwriters and folk singers as well from this country. Roy Harper was the last one I remember, and I remember being so impressed. The next day I went to buy the album that he sang most of the songs from that particular night. The album is called Flat, Broken, Berserk. The artist is called Roy Harper, as I've already said, and this is from that album. It's called Don't You Grieve.

Okay, that's the great Roy Harper. Often associated with Led Zeppelin. Big pals with Led Zeppelin he was, and he appeared on quite a few of their tracks over the years as well. Let's cross to the United States of America to another very significant singer-songwriter called Warren Zevon. Sadly, no longer with us. Produced a couple of albums. A bit of a cult following he had, not just in the United States of America, but throughout the world. And you really got to listen to his music, because his music is really very, very important, if I can use the word. This track is called Lawyers, Guns and Money, and I play it over and over again, and it makes me laugh, but it's also very, very significant.

That's the great Warren Zevon. Back-to-back time here on Radio BGM on your smart speaker, 94.9 FM and online as well. The back-to-back great band called Traffic. Traffic, of course, was Stevie Wonder's band with Jim Capaldi and Chris Wood originally, and always produced good music. And I've selected two tracks on my back-to-back from the same album from John Barley called Must Die. First one's called Empty Pages, and that's followed by Every Mother's Son. Enjoy.

Traffic, a legendary British band, and from one legendary British band to another. But at the same time as well, same generation, same era. And this is the great Genesis, of course. And I must admit, I'm a big fan of the early stuff when you know, they had Anthony Phillips, of course, and Peter Gabriel in the band in those days. I do like that stuff, like, you know, Watchers of the Sky and stuff. And this is from their early times, and this is Musical Box.

Yeah, that's a great Genesis and musical box. Was the loudest band I've ever heard. Well, I think this next band could well be the loudest band that I've ever heard. I heard them in 1970, it was, and in Carmarthen. And they just released an album called Thank Christ for the Bomb, which is quite a big hit for them as well. But they were rooted in the blues. They, you know, they really were. And Tony McPhee, their guitarist, was a significant guitarist as well. And this is the Groundhogs. And this is the loudest band in the world. This track is called Split.

Right, I'm going to become very modern now in my old age, and I'm going to play a track by a very important band from Manchester called Stone Roses. I'm sure you've heard of Stone Roses. Very big band indeed, and this is one of their most significant tracks. Interesting band, because they weren't heavy band in any way. They were quite melodic in their own way, but very important and, you know, significant, with of course, Ian Brown being their lead singer. So this is Stone Roses and Waterfall.

That's Stone Roses and Waterfall. Time to go time. Thank you very much indeed for listening to our selection of music. Thank you to Laura, my producer, indispensable producer. I really enjoy the music we've selected for you today. We hope you have as well. 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Finish off with another legendary band, an American band called the Allman Brothers Band. Two brothers, Greg and Dwayne, very much blues, southern blues orientated, but, great musicians and producing really, really classic albums as well. This is Midnight Rider and Allman Brothers Band. No Star. Thank you very much.

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2: Residents evacuated from their homes after wildfires in Stourbridge are starting to return. 13 households with partial damage have gone back, while 8 families whose homes were destroyed have been able to view their properties. A further 85 evacuated households whose homes were unaffected have also gone back as fire crews lift cordons in the area. A 55-year-old man has died after being bitten by a dog during an altercation on a footpath in Wakefield. Detectives say a man of the same age has been arrested on suspicion of murder and one other offence. He remains in custody. Have you bought any sun cream this summer? If the answer is no, well, you're among 60% of adults who haven't bought any sun cream so far this year despite the run of heat waves. Margot Grant-Witz is a skincare expert. She says reapplying sun cream is an important step.
3: We layer on the cream, then we put the aerosol on top to get the little pieces that we think we miss, and we reapply. And you look for a broad spectrum SPF. And if you don't like an SPF, which I appreciate, you don't have to like an SPF, then just enjoy the shade.
2: Professor Jason Arday's family have thanked his supporters after a fundraiser set up in his memory passed more than £100,000. The former University of Cambridge professor was found dead in South London on Friday, a week after he resigned from his role following plagiarism allegations. It was a winning start to the season for Arsenal after beating Manchester City 3-0 to lift the Community Shield in Cardiff. But it was a disappointing first competitive game in charge for Enzo Maresca, who succeeded Pep Guardiola as City boss. He says his players' physical condition may have contributed to the defeat.
4: I don't know if it's for physical condition. We had many players, probably the club with more players in the World Cup. I don't know the reason why, but for sure the first 2 goals that we concede, I don't like.
2: And speaking of new bosses, Sebastian Pocognoli has been confirmed as new Scotland head coach. From Radio News Hub, I'm Grace McIntosh.
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7: 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We are locked, loaded, and ready to roll for a whole hour of nothing but great country songs. I'm talking the absolute finest tracks from the legendary old classics that built the genre to the brand new anthems breaking the charts today. We have a massive show lined up for you tonight. Coming up later, I'll be dropping my official hit pick of the day, so make sure that you keep a ear out for that. Plus, our spotlight artist tonight is the fantastic John Pardy. We will be diving into his catalogue and spinning some of his absolute best tunes a little bit later in the hour. But look, let's not waste any time. Let's get this country party started right now with the brilliant Ella Langley. This is Be

Paul. That was the fantastic John Pardy with Drinking and Dancing. Track number one from our spotlight artist tonight. He really knows how to bring that classic honky-tonk sound to the modern era, doesn't he? But coming up next, we are taking a trip back to where that modern country sound all began. We're talking about one of the biggest, most influential groups in music history. Released all the way back in 1980, this was their very first number one hit. This is Alabama with the timeless Tennessee River.

absolute masterclass in harmony right there. Alabama with the legendary Tennessee River here on the Leighton Jones Country Show. Coming up next, we are fast-forwarding to one of the biggest powerhouses in modern country music, the brilliant Lainey Wilson. And we're about to play you Ring Finger from her brilliant album, Whirlwinds. It's a hilarious sort of sassy story song about a woman who catches her fiancé cheating right before the wedding. Instead of crying about it, she calls off the wedding, keeps the expensive diamond, and leaves him with nothing. As the killer chorus says, I got the ring, he got the finger. Turn this up loud. This is Lainey Wilson.

0: the bird.
1: Oh, what a powerful song. That was the incredible Lainey Wilson, showing us exactly why she is the reigning queen of country music. That was Ring Finger. Now, if you want to know who is completely dominating the airwaves right now, look no further. This next artist is Tucker Wetmore, and we are spinning his massive summer anthem, Who Told You That? This track serves as the lead single for his Sunburn mixtape, and it's all about answering back to the town rumours. He plays a guy confronting an old flame, telling her to ignore what people say and judge him by what she sees with her own eyes. It's got that breezy beachside groove that's impossible to resist. Check this out. This is Tucker Wetmore.

was Tucker Wetmore with Who Told You That? And yes, if it sounded familiar, it's because it's a former hit pick of mine right here on the show. The man can do no wrong at the moment. But coming up next, we are transitioning from a brand new star to three of the greatest voices to ever grace country music. Released back in 1987 on their iconic multi-platinum album called Trio, this track went all the way to number one on the country charts. It's a stunning cover on the old Phil Spector classic, featuring the heavenly harmonies of Dolly Parton, Linda Ronstadt, and Emmylou Harris. Sit back and enjoy. This is To Know Him Is To Love Him.

Dolly, Linda and Emmalou showing us exactly how it's done. With to know him is to love him. Perfection. But right now, let's turn our attention to some incredible music from Dan and Shay. We are playing you Marry You Again, which serves as a big single from their sixth studio album, titled Young. It features that signature towering vocal performance that we have all come to love from the guys. And if you're celebrating an anniversary, a relationship milestone, or just love a proper feel-good love song, this one is just for you.

Dan and Shay marry you again. It's time to get your weekly fix of what is happening across the pond and right here at home. It's the Buzz Country Music News, and boy, do we have some historic news to kick off with today. We are officially witnessing a historic country music boom on the global charts. For the first time in Billboard history, the entire top five spots on the Hot 100 are occupied entirely by country songs. Leading the charge is the unstoppable Ella Langley. Her massive smash hit, Choosing Texas, has just locked in its 17th consecutive week at number one. That officially breaks a decades-old record previously held by Mariah Carey, making it the fourth longest running number one hit of all time. Country music is absolutely dominating the world right now. And in other news, five-time entertainer of the year, Luke Bryan, has just given fans a massive update. He's officially confirmed he's putting the final touches to his 10th studio album. It's been 2 years since his last major release, but Luke teased that the new music is going to throw it right back to his signature feel-good country roots. Expect the lead single to drop very soon. And in fact, you can hear it right now because it's my hit pick for this week on the show. Here it is, Luke Bryan, title track from his new album. This is Signs.

brand new music from country titan Luke Bryan. My hit pick for this week on the show, we just spun you Signs, which is a massive sneak peek from his highly anticipated 10th studio album, which is dropping this September. I think it's safe to say the fans are already absolutely loving it. But right now we are sliding straight back into our featured artist of the evening. It's time for track number two from our John Pardy Spotlight. And this next one is a brilliant, brand new honky-tonk anthem that he co-wrote. It has got that perfect traditional groove that is built for the dance floor. Turn your radios up loud. This is John Pardy with How Did You...

John Pardy with How Did You Know? Track number two from our brilliant spotlight artist tonight. Don't worry, Pardy fans, we have still got one more track to come from him before the end of the show tonight. But next on Radio BGM, we are turning to one of the most powerful, iconic voices of the 90s country boom. It's Trisha Yearwood, and we are spinning her incredible hit, Thinking About You. It's got that driving rhythm, massive vocal production, and pure emotion that makes it a total masterpiece to drive along to. Sit back and enjoy. This is Trisha.

That was the flawless Trisha Yearwood with Thinking About You, right here on Radio BGM. Nobody delivers a vocal hook quite like Trisha. Coming up next on the Leighton Jones Country Show, we are turning our attention to a brilliant young artist who is keeping that traditional sound alive. This is the incredible Bryce Leatherwood, and we are spinning his massive track, Drinking. And if his name sounds familiar, that's because he completely conquered America's The Voice. Yes, winning the whole thing under Blake Shelton's mentorship. And this track is a proper rowdy honky-tonk anthem about nursing a broken heart at the bar. Grab yourself a cold one and turn this up. This is Bryce Leatherwood.

Bryce Leatherwood with Drinking right here on Radio BGM, a proper foot-stomping honky-tonk anthem right there. Coming up next for you on the Leighton Jones Country Show, prepare to turn the bass up on your speakers because we have a powerhouse pairing. We are bringing together two of the absolute finest deep baritone voices in country music history. This is Scotty McCreery teaming up with Josh Turner, and they are delivering an incredible live duet version of Josh's signature multi-platinum smash, Your Man. Scotty famously performed this song.

0: song on TV all those years ago.
1: Man, I was so nervous.
0: I know you were nervous.
1: I don't even know what I was saying.
0: But there's only one door in the bedroom, bro.
1: Just one door.
0: Just one door.
1: That's right. Have we figured that out? We got it right now.
2: Oh, those deep baritone notes are still rattling the speakers right here in the studio. That was Scotty McCreery and Josh Turner with the incredible version of Your Man. Absolutely love that rendition. Hearing those two massive voices come together is just pure country gold. But coming up next on the Leighton Jones Country Show, we are queuing up what is quite possibly one of the most universally loved iconic songs ever recorded. It doesn't matter where you are in the world, what age you are, or if you're even a country fan, when this chorus hits, everybody sings along. Originally released all the way back in 1971, this track became a signature anthem for the legendary John Denver. It's a beautiful nostalgic tribute to the rolling hills and simple pleasures of West Virginia. And it was actually inducted into the Grammy Hall of Fame because of its massive cultural impact. So clear your throat, roll the car windows down, or turn the radio up loud in your kitchen, wherever you are, because we are all singing this one together. This is the timeless, glorious John Denver with Take Me Home, Country Roads.

0: absolute masterclass in songwriting right there. The legendary John Denver. Take Me Home, Country Roads. It really doesn't matter how many times you hear that track. It never fails to put a massive smile on your face. Coming up next, though, we are keeping the legendary vibes going, but we are fast-forwarding to the late 90s for the reigning queen of country pop. This is the incredible Shania Twain with her global smash hit, You're Still the One. Released back in 1998 on her record-breaking Come On Over album, this track won 2 Grammy Awards and became an absolute anthem for love conquering all the odds. It's sweet, it's timeless, and it sounds just as beautiful today as it did back then. And here is Shania.
1: When I first saw you.

Shania Twain with You're Still the One on Radio BGM. Well, that is officially it from the Leighton Jones Country Show. Thank you very much indeed for your company tonight. We are wrapping up the hour with our final spotlight track from the brilliant John Pardy. This is Boots On. Keep loving country, and I'll catch you next time.

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2: Fire crews from across the UK, including London and Cumbria, have been drafted in to tackle major wildfires across South Wales. The South Wales Fire and Rescue Service is currently responding to 14 incidents, with the military also providing support. Firefighters warn the wildfire risk remains high due to continued dry conditions and a lack of rain. A murder investigation has been launched after the death of a man who was bitten by a dog in Wakefield. Detectives have appealed for witnesses to come forward, including two people who stopped to assist the injured man. A fundraiser for Professor Jason Arday's family, set up by Windrush campaigner Sir Patrick Fernan, has raised more than £100,000. Professor Arday was found dead in South London on Friday, a week after he resigned from his role at Cambridge following plagiarism allegations. The Edinburgh Fringe Festival is continuing to draw crowds as it enters its second week, with performers from around the world taking over venues across the Scottish capital. Comedy, theatre, music and street performances are all on offer. Lizzie Fury has come all the way from New York to be part of a live radio play.
3: The eyes of the audiences have been really warm and nice. We're in a smaller space, so it fills up easily. I've been really enjoying it.
2: Amy Hunt has become the first athlete to win four gold medals at a single European Championships after Great Britain triumphed in the mixed 4x100m relay in Birmingham. The British quartet of Jeremiah Azu, Dina Asher-Smith, Zarnell Hughes and Hunt crossed the finish line in a European record of 39.97 seconds. And Arsenal have won the Community Shield after beating Manchester City 3-0 in Cardiff. Arsenal boss Mikel Arteta says he was impressed by his side's performance.
4: I certainly saw a lot of positive things there against a top opponent.
2: From Radio News Hub, I'm Grace McIntosh.
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1: It was just another day. A familiar drive through familiar country. But then, just around the corner, came the unexpected. He'd let his speed creep a little too high as he approached a bend. And he was no longer driving at the right speed for the road. The scary thing is, he didn't even realize. Driving even a little too fast for the situation is a major cause of collisions, especially on country roads where you don't know what's around the corner. Think. Don't let your speed creep.
2: Nothing like a good run at the coast, but I better head back. Think there's a shortcut across that rock. Oh! Okay, don't panic, float to live. Head back, breathe and relax.
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2: Residents evacuated from their homes after wildfires in Stourbridge are starting to return. 13 households with partial damage have gone back, while 8 families whose homes were destroyed have been able to view their properties. A further 85 evacuated households whose homes were unaffected have also gone back as fire crews lift cordons in the area. A 55-year-old man has died after being bitten by a dog during an altercation on a footpath in Wakefield. Detectives say a man of the same age has been arrested on suspicion of murder and one other offence. He remains in custody. Have you bought any sun cream this summer? If the answer is no, well, you're among 60% of adults who haven't bought any sun cream so far this year despite the run of heat waves. Margot Grant-Witz is a skincare expert. She says reapplying sun cream is an important step.
3: We layer on the cream, then we put the aerosol on top to get the little pieces that we think we miss, and we reapply. And you look for a broad spectrum SPF. And if you don't like an SPF, which I appreciate, you don't have to like an SPF, then just enjoy the shade.
2: Professor Jason Arday's family have thanked his supporters after a fundraiser set up in his memory passed more than £100,000. The former University of Cambridge professor was found dead in South London on Friday, a week after he resigned from his role following plagiarism allegations. It was a winning start to the season for Arsenal after beating Manchester City 3-0 to lift the Community Shield in Cardiff. But it was a disappointing first competitive game in charge for Enzo Maresca, who succeeded Pep Guardiola as City boss. He says his players' physical condition may have contributed to the defeat.
4: I don't know if it's for physical condition. We had many players, probably the club with more players in the World Cup. I don't know the reason why, but for sure the first 2 goals that we conceded, I don't like.
2: And speaking of new bosses, Sebastian Pocognoli has been confirmed as new Scotland head coach. From Radio News Hub, I'm Grace McIntosh.
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5: 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I'll be playing three number ones back to back, three tracks from my 80s album of the week, and the very popular 80s themed half hour after the news at 9 p.m. So, dust off your leg warmers and come for a spin in my DeLorean. 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
2: Fire crews from across the UK, including London and Cumbria, have been drafted in to tackle major wildfires across South Wales. The South Wales Fire and Rescue Service is currently responding to 14 incidents, with the military also providing support. Firefighters warn the wildfire risk remains high due to continued dry conditions and a lack of rain. A murder investigation has been launched after the death of a man who was bitten by a dog in Wakefield. Detectives have appealed for witnesses to come forward, including two people who stopped to assist the injured man. A fundraiser for Professor Jason Arday's family, set up by Windrush campaigner Sir Patrick Fernan, has raised more than £100,000. Professor Arday was found dead in South London on Friday, a week after he resigned from his role at Cambridge following plagiarism allegations. The Edinburgh Fringe Festival is continuing to draw crowds as it enters its second week, with performers from around the world taking over venues across the Scottish capital. Comedy, theatre, music and street performances are all on offer. Lizzie Fury has come all the way from New York to be part of a live radio play.
3: The eyes of the audiences have been really warm and nice. We're in a smaller space, so it fills up easily. I've been really enjoying it.
2: Amy Hunt has become the first athlete to win four gold medals at a single European Championships after Great Britain triumphed in the mixed 4x100m relay in Birmingham. The British quartet of Jeremiah Azu, Dina Asher-Smith, Zarnell Hughes and Hunt crossed the finish line in a European record of 39.97 seconds. And Arsenal have won the Community Shield after beating Manchester City 3-0 in Cardiff. Arsenal boss Mikel Arteta says he was impressed by his side's performance.
4: I certainly saw a lot of positive things there against a top opponent.
2: From Radio News Hub, I'm Grace McIntosh.
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0: Nothing like a good run at the coast. 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
4: It was just another day. A familiar drive through familiar country. But then, just around the corner, came the unexpected. He'd let his speed creep a little too high as he approached a bend. And he was no longer driving at the right speed for the road. The scary thing is, he didn't even realize. 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Think. Don't let your speed creep.
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2: Five teenagers have died and four others are seriously injured after a car crash in Northern Ireland. Police say it involved a car driving in the wrong direction on a motorway in County Kildare. It happened at around 3 a.m. on Sunday. Fresher conditions are expected this week after a fifth heatwave in the UK caused more wildfires. Grace McIntosh reports.
3: Residents evacuated from their homes after wildfires in Stourbridge are starting to return. 13 households with partial damage have now returned, while 8 families whose homes were completely destroyed have been able to go back and see what's left of their properties. A further 85 evacuated households whose homes were unaffected, they've also now gone back as fire crews lift cordons in the area.
2: And Great Britain have won 6 medals on the final day of the European Athletics Championships in Birmingham. Amy Hunt has become the first athlete to win 4 gold medals at a single European Championships. That's the latest from Radio News Hub. I'm Lucy Gorman-Lee.
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